0: Bon Jovi, Living on a Prayer on Steve Gorman Rocks. Steve Gorman, sports is coming up.
1: Sports? Oh, yeah.
0: And later this hour, today in rock music history. But right now, here's some history for you. Jimi Hendrix, Voodoo Child.

0: Not only does he know rock music, he knows sports too. 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
1: Steve Gorman Sports. I saw a story today about the Ohio State Buckeyes. They have a new corporate partnership with J.P. Morgan Chase, and there will be jersey patches for all Ohio State teams, all 36 teams, football, basketball, baseball, volleyball, you name it. There's going to be a patch that says J.P. Morgan Chase with the logo on there. And, of course, people are saying this is terrible. It's a sellout. Well, it's a $17 million per year bonus for the athletic program. And for me, I say, yeah, why not? Why wouldn't you do this? All of the panic talk about college athletes are supposed to be amateurs, and why are we letting them get paid for their name, image, and likeness? And here's another step toward the corporatization of everything that is holy about sports. Stop it, okay? There was never such a thing as amateur athletics. The NCAA invented the term student athlete to avoid workers' compensation lawsuits in the 1950s. If a kid is going to go to college and be expected to go to class and make grades and commit to a full-time life as an athlete, the least you can do is give them a little money to afford lunch. My gosh. For every football player making big money on an NIL, there's a bunch of other athletes not making squat. Call it what it is. It's semi-professional sports at the very least. Good for those kids that the school's taking in $17 million a year. Now it's up to the school to make sure that trickles down to those kids' pockets.
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0: Guns N' Roses, Sweet Child of Mine from Appetite for Destruction, 1987. I'm going to see Guns N' Roses next week. It's been forever, and I'm really, really looking forward to it. When I was 7 years old, let me tell you something. I loved nothing on earth more than School's Out by Alice Cooper.
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0: Alice Cooper, School's Out. I said before we heard that song, I loved that song when I was seven. I remember so clearly being at the pool, just the community pool in my neighborhood, a town called Severna Park, Maryland. And we would be at the St. Andrews Swim Club, and the lifeguard, the head lifeguard, his name was Ronnie, and he had an AM transistor radio, and it was up on his lifeguard chair. And that one little radio was the music soundtrack to my summers growing up as a kid. And when School's Out hit those airwaves, I mean, every kid that I knew would lose their minds every time it started. Like, just imagine you're at the pool, there's a radio playing, not too loud at all. You can hear the music, sort of, but it's not really booming. But every time that song would start, Ronnie would turn it up. And every single kid around the pool would immediately jump up, scream. We'd give each other five, not a high five, just five. And then everybody would, like, jump into the pool to celebrate. Those are some good days, man. That song, every time it came on, was exactly what I needed. Speaking of which, here's the Cars with Just What I Needed.
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1: It is July the 28th. It's time for a quick look back. How about a musical history lesson?
2: I am strapped in, Steve. Ready to go. Let's do this.
1: On this day in 2011, Meatloaf, at that time 63 years old, passed out on stage during a gig in Pittsburgh. About 10 minutes after he regained his composure backstage. And what did he do? My man walked back on stage and finished the show.
2: What?
1: On this day in 1973, the Watkins Glen Outdoor Summer Jam outside Watkins Glen, New York, was held. Check out the lineup. The Allman Brothers, the Grateful Dead, and the band.
2: Whoa.
1: If you're wondering how many people attended, 600,000.
2: What?
1: 150,000 tickets were sold, but 450,000 people simply stormed in. That's not a bad day of rock and roll music. On this day in 1969, police in Moscow, Soviet Union, reported that thousands of public phone booths had been vandalized. Thieves were stealing parts of the phones to convert their acoustic guitars to electric. 1969, behind the Iron Curtain, people were breaking into public phone booths and stealing pieces to go electric. That's the power of rock and roll music right there. Woo! Finally, happy birthday to Simon Kirk, the drummer for Free and Bad Company, a drummer for whom I owe a huge debt because I've been ripping that guy off for as long as I've been playing drums. Happy birthday, Simon.
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12: A better life with Dr. Sanjay Gupta.
13: I don't know about you, but my social media feeds are flooded with lotions and potions and gadgets, all promising to unlock different components of longevity. But if you log off, take a step back from all the hype, you'll find that the actual keys to a longer, healthier life are hiding in plain sight. There are four of them. Number one, nutrition. The Mediterranean diet really is the gold standard. Number two, exercise. You should be getting 150 minutes of moderate intensity exercise or 75 minutes of vigorous intensity exercise every week, plus strength training and stretching. Number three, sleep. Sleep is when your body and your brain repair themselves. You should be getting 7 to 9 hours a night. And finally, number four, often gets forgotten, socialization. It's not a bonus. It's a necessity for a healthy life, finding a sense of community, purpose, and belonging. I'm Dr. Sanjay Gupta, helping you live a better life.
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0: Austin, More Than a Feeling from the self-titled debut album that is 50 years old this year. 1976, the bicentennial summer. What do you remember about that summer? There was so much hype and so much excitement about the bicentennial. It was really, really fantastic. I was still 10 years old, just shy of my 11th birthday. And I can tell you this, the firework display on the golf course in Hopkinsville, Kentucky for 1976's 4th of July, man, that was like nothing I'd ever seen before. I was already old enough to know what fireworks were. I'd seen several shows, but they went all out for the bicentennial. And I mean, I'm talking about what would normally be 3 minutes or 4 minutes of fireworks was like 7 or 8. I mean, nothing like you see nowadays, like by the Brooklyn Bridge when it's 45 minutes. But for me at 10, with them pumping in the sounds of the Battle Hymn of the Republic or stuff like that, you know, just music from the Boston Pops blasting over the PA, that fireworks show, that was one for the ages.
1: If it rocks, it's on the Fox.

when you just don't seem to have as much to lose. 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

0: Scorpions with Wind of Change on Steve Gorman Rocks. April Rose, a little before your time as a diehard rocker, late 80s, early 90s, this was actually 1990, that song was so big all over the world, but especially in Eastern Europe. Now, stay with me for a second. There's been a rumor floating around for 30 years now that has just gotten more and more wind in its sails, and it has led to an incredible podcast called Wind of Change. And here is the rumor. The CIA co-wrote that song.
1: No.
0: With Scorpions in part of their efforts to destabilize the Soviet Union in the dying days of that empire.
1: What?
0: Rock music was really, really big in the Soviet Union on the black market, like underground. People listened to AC/DC. They listened to Motley Crue. They listened to Led Zeppelin. They couldn't buy the albums in regular stores, but there was an underground black market scene, and music was a huge part of the culture of the Soviet Union. And at the time when it looked like the Soviet Union was just about to fall off the rails, the CIA was actively doing what it could with artists of all genres, with all kinds of culturally significant people to influence the youth to rise up and overthrow their government. And the song Wind of Change was written as a cultural weapon in the Cold War. This is a rumor that has been flying around Washington for years. And there is an entire podcast about it called Wind of Change. I've listened to it, and it's amazing.
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0: Alice in Chains, Wood on Steve Gorman Rocks. I just saw something I've never really thought about and I didn't know, which is a bunch of McDonald's hacks, secrets about McDonald's that you might not know. If you want hot, fresh French fries, order them unsalted. Unsalted fries means they have to make them right away, so you get them very hot and fresh. And then you know what you can say? Give me some salt packs on the side. How about that? How about this one? The folded egg versus the round egg. The folded egg is the pre-made egg they put on their biscuit sandwiches and McGriddles. A rounded egg is a fresh cracked egg that goes on the McMuffins. So if you want the rounded egg, the fresh egg, you got to get a McMuffin. Who thinks about this stuff? I just order that food and eat it. A poor man's Big Mac? You can get a little mini Big Mac for half the price if you order a McDouble with no ketchup or mustard, but add them to add mac sauce and shredded lettuce. Okay, get a McDouble with no ketchup or mustard, add mac sauce and lettuce. Whoa, man, some people have put a lot of thought into their McDonald's orders.
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8: 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But if you log off, take a step back from all the hype, you'll find that the actual keys to a longer, healthier life are hiding in plain sight. There are 4 of them. Number 1, nutrition. The Mediterranean diet really is the gold standard. Number 2, exercise. You should be getting 150 minutes of moderate intensity exercise or 75 minutes of vigorous intensity exercise every week, plus strength training and stretching. Number 3, sleep. 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You should be getting 7 to 9 hours a night. And finally, number 4 often gets forgotten, socialization. It's not a bonus, it's a necessity for a healthy life, finding a sense of community, purpose, and belonging. I'm Dr. Sanjay Gupta, helping you live a better life.
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0: AC/DC title track to the biggest rock album of all time. Depending on your source, Back in Black has sold anywhere from 30 to 50 million copies worldwide. That is a banger, to be sure. Speaking in Tongues, 1983, a commercial apex for the Talking Heads. This is Burning Down the House.
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0: Burning Down the House, Talking Heads on Steve Gorman Rocks. When the album Speaking in Tongues came out in 1983, that was the first song on the album, and it was the lead single. And boy, did it get a lot of attention. MTV played the video constantly. Radio stations all over the world played that song. And it was the tour for that album that really, really put the Talking Heads at a whole new level. It was filmed and eventually released as a concert film called Stop Making Sense. That is the greatest concert film of all time, in my humble opinion. If you've never seen Stop Making Sense, please, please pull it up and turn it up as soon as you can. The band Queen was working on their album called The Game, 1979-1980. And John Deacon loved the sounds of modern dance music. And he said, you know what? I got a bass line that we can put a dance song to. Let's try this on for size. And that is what turned into Another One Bites the Dust.
1: If it rocks, it's on the Fox.

0: Us and them, Pink Floyd on Steve Gorman Rock. Steve, if you could go back in time and be the drummer for any mainstream rock band, what band would you step in for?
1: Well, I know you think I'm going to say the Beatles. That's not who I would step in for, because I would hate to hear what I would do to those drum parts, because Ringo's perfect and they're all great. And I would say the same for Led Zeppelin. Like, I love those tracks so much. So my answer would be the Rolling Stones. Not because I don't think Charlie Watts is a genius, but I think that I've ripped him off so much that I feel like I could have come up with stuff pretty similar. Put it this way. I don't think if I'd been there, I would have messed the band up.
0: Right.
1: I could have done a good Charlie Watts imitation that would have gotten us all through. Although I am about a foot too tall.
0: That's true. You'd be towering over all of them. Is that a thing for guys? They're like, don't stand close to me because you're going to make me look short.
1: Yeah, of course. Oh, man. It's like dudes don't want to be standing next to you if you're 6'3". But then if you do the just subtle squat or lean forward a little bit just to level it off, then they get a, you don't have to do that. I'm like, okay, whatever. You can't win.
0: So kind. 99.9 The Fox rocks.
2: New message.
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17: A better life with Dr. Sanjay Gupta.
19: They say consistency is key, but sometimes you just gotta switch it up. A new study out of Harvard School of Public Health found that varying your exercise routine could add years to your life. What exercise someone did didn't matter much. What did matter was that all the exercises together worked all the muscle groups in their body. Now, an added benefit to changing things up is it can help you push through the plateau effect. That's when your body gets so efficient at doing something that you actually stop getting better at it. And we know from previous research that specializing in any one sport at a young age can make someone actually more prone to injury. And as experts we talk to point out, even elite athletes switch up things with their workouts, making sure to target strength, cardio, flexibility, balance, and doing that every single week. I'm Dr. Sanjay Gupta, helping you live a better life.
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0: Tom Sawyer, Rush on Steve Gorman Rocks, as Rush is continuing their tour around the globe with new drummer Annika Niles, who's beautifully and brilliantly and more than capably sitting in Neil Peart's chair for this tour. It really is fantastic to see the love and support they're receiving. I know for Geddy Lee and Alex Lifeson, it was not an easy decision to go on the road again without the great Neil Peart. But, of course, I also knew they would, if they chose to do so, find a drummer who's more than capable to do it with the respect and the awe required to be in that chair. What I've really loved is seeing all the other musicians from around the planet that are going to Rush shows, posting about it, talking about it. They're getting so much love and support from the musical community. And why not? The members of Rush have been great friends to each other, and they've been wonderful ambassadors for rock music. A really, really thoughtful, very intelligent group of men. And I, for one, am thrilled they're getting this last lap on the track. And, of course, by last lap, I mean I hope it's the kind of lap that lasts 10 years.
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0: Bad Company on Steve Gorman Rocks. Feel like making love in April. With that in mind, I'm not going to ask if these things make you feel like making love, but are they kind of a turn on? General things, tropes we see in movies, rom-coms. Let's start with this. When you see someone biting their lip a little bit, is that a turn on, honestly, to anybody?
1: Oh, I mean, like, maybe if a girl does it, but if a guy were to be doing that, I just feel like you're just uncomfortably trying too hard. Like, it's a little creepy, don't you think?
0: I think if a guy bites his lip, he's the kind of guy who's going to look at you an hour into the drive and go, I'm getting kind of nappy. Do you want to take the wheel for a minute?
1: Right.
0: What do you think about whispering, someone whispering in your ear?
1: I had a guy do that one time. I was at a bar and he came up and he whispered in my ear and he said, I want to lick your, and it's something that I can't say. I could say exit hole. Can I say
0: Oh
1: that?
0: My God, you just did.
1: Yeah. I did. And it was so jarring. So now I'm traumatized. Anytime a guy whispers, I feel like I'm just kind of on guard.
0: If I were going to whisper in a woman's ear in a bar with the intention of turning her on, I would literally walk up and this is what I'd whisper. I love doing laundry and dishes.
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2: Steve Gorman Sports. I saw a story today about the Ohio State Buckeyes. They have a new corporate partnership with J.P. Morgan Chase, and there will be jersey patches for all Ohio State teams, all 36 teams, football, basketball, baseball, volleyball, you name it. There's going to be a patch that says J.P. Morgan Chase with the logo on there. And, of course, people are saying this is terrible. It's a sellout. Well, it's a $17 million per year bonus for the athletic program. And for me, I say, yeah, why not? Why wouldn't you do this? All of the panic talk about college athletes are supposed to be amateurs, and why are we letting them get paid for their name, image, and likeness? And here's another step toward the corporatization of everything that is holy about sports. Stop it, okay? There was never such a thing as amateur athletics. The NCAA invented the term student athlete to avoid workers' compensation lawsuits in the 1950s. If a kid is going to go to college and be expected to go to class and make grades and commit to a full-time life as an athlete, the least you can do is give them a little money to afford lunch. My gosh. For every football player making big money on an NIL, there's a bunch of other athletes not making squat. Call it what it is. It's semi-professional sports at the very least. Good for those kids that the school's taking in $17 million a year. Now it's up to the school to make sure that trickles down to those kids' pockets.
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0: The Tubes' She's a Beauty from the Outside Inside album on Steve Gorman Rocks. How about the song that changed everything for Metallica? They'd already laid the groundwork. This is the song that lit the fuse that has kept them on top of the world ever since. Here's Enter Sandman.
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1: 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On this day, back in 1979, Aerosmith performed for the last time with guitarist Joe Perry for 5 years. The show was at Municipal Stadium in Cleveland as part of the World Series of Rock, where Aerosmith were the headliners. So here's what went down. Tensions were high backstage when Joe Perry's wife, Alyssa, threw a glass of milk at bass player Tom Hamilton's wife. So when Steven Tyler confronted Joe about his wife's actions, an argument just exploded, and Joe right then and there quit the band. That's right, Joe Perry quit Aerosmith over spilt milk. Well, 5 years later, everyone patched things up. Joe was back, making the band whole again, and the whole incident was swept under the rug. That's your Classic Rock Rewind. I'm April Rose, and this is Steve Gorman Rocks. If it rocks, it's on the Fox.

0: Cheap Trick with the Flame. You just heard on Classic Rock Rewind. They went to number one on the singles chart with that song. I'll tell you a story about the late 80s and Cheap Trick. I heard about the Flame before I heard the Flame. It was written in maybe Rolling Stone or maybe Spin that they were going to put out a single that they didn't write. That they had capitulated to the label's demands and that they were basically not the same old Cheap Trick. And I thought, well, I'm going to hear it first. I mean, a lot of my favorite artists have done songs they didn't write. Who cares? And then I had friends that love Cheap Trick. When they heard it, they said, oh, it's soft. It's pop. It's a mushy ballad. I can tell you right now, the first time I heard The Flame, I said, man, that is awesome. It's perfect. Robin Zander delivers a vocal. What other male singer in 1988 is going to match that? The drum track from Bunny Carlos, fantastic. Everything about that song always worked for me. I wasn't trying to be contrarian for contrarian's sake with all my rock friends. I was just telling them what I thought. Cheap Trick, The Flame is awesome. If it rocks, it's on the Fox.
1: New message.
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12: A better life with Dr. Sanjay Gupta.
13: They say consistency is key, but sometimes you just got to switch it up. A new study out of Harvard School of Public Health found that varying your exercise routine could add years to your life. What exercise someone did didn't matter much. What did matter was that all the exercises together worked all the muscle groups in their body. Now, an added benefit to changing things up is it can help you push through the plateau effect. That's when your body gets so efficient at doing something that you actually stop getting better at it. And we know from previous research that specializing in any one sport at a young age can make someone actually more prone to injury. And as experts we talk to point out, even elite athletes switch up things with their workouts, making sure to target strength, cardio, flexibility, balance, and doing that every single week. I'm Dr. Sanjay Gupta, helping you live a better life.
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0: The Who behind Blue Eyes on Steve Gorman Rocks. There were a few tears in some eyes in Indiana last week. This is one of those stories you just can't believe it's true. You got to go back 5 years. 5 years ago, near Lincoln, Nebraska, a dog named Chong escaped from his backyard. And for 5 years, his owners have been trying to find him. No luck at all. They just figured, well, I mean, he ran away. Maybe someone scooped him up. Maybe, God forbid, he's no longer with us. This is in 2021 that Chong disappeared. And last week, the family got a phone call. Somebody had found Chong because of his microchip 640 miles away at a truck stop in Indiana. The family reunited with their dog after 5 years. And Chong absolutely remembered them when they got around. It's awesome. I can't imagine going 5 years without one of my pets. But if I did get him back after 5 years, I think I'd forgive him if he didn't remember me. I don't remember what I had for lunch yesterday, for crying out loud.
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0: Soundgarden, Black Hole Sun, kicking off the fifth and final hour of a Tuesday night for Steve Gorman Rocks. We've got Queen, Motley Crue, Stevie Nicks, Tom Petty, Bryan Adams, AC/DC, all coming this hour. Right now, from the debut album in 1978, here's The Cars, Good Times Roll.
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0: It's time for Questionable Wisdom on Steve Gorman Rocks. Here's April Rose with tonight's question.
1: Listening on Z100 out in Missoula, we have Mason who needs some advice. Now, Mason shares an Amazon Prime account with his parents, and yesterday, his dad placed an order for lingerie to be delivered to a hotel downtown. Now, Mason's 90% sure that his dad purchased the lingerie for another woman and is having an affair. Steve, what should he do?
2: Oh, boy. Well, Mason, the first thing you need to do is take this bit of information and hold it over your dad's head until he pays for your own Amazon account, okay? Just for starters, we got to separate church and state there. But actually, and I know this is going to sound boring, Mason, talk to your dad. For all you know, he and your mom have a weekly shindig at a downtown hotel to add a little spice to their relationship. I mean, you don't know that it's not for your mom. And so, as a first step, just talk to your dad. Ask him what he thinks you should do. I mean, you'll know the minute you tell him if it was for your mom or another woman. You know if he's lying or not. But go to him and say, Dad, I don't know what to do with this information. Help me. Put it in his lap, because as his father, he should offer you some advice. Generally speaking, nobody understands the inner workings of a relationship other than the two people involved. There's just no way to wade into this potential grease fire any other way than going directly to your dad and going, Dad, here's the deal. I don't know what to do. And that's as a first step. I'm not going to tell you what to do ultimately, but to start this process, which admittedly, it's a grease fire. You got to step lightly. Go talk to the old man.
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5: 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Number one, nutrition. 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

0: Stop Dragging My Heart Around on Steve Gorman Rocks. I noticed that the Powerball and the Mega Millions are both humongous this week. I think the Powerball's at like $640 million, and the Mega Millions is about $800 million. And I saw a story where people were asked, if you suddenly became insanely rich, what's one thing you'd still not spend your money on? And the first thing people said, the protection plan for gadgets at Best Buy or other box stores. Like, you buy a $200 TV and they want $35 for protection. And people are like, nah, I'm not doing it. Well, yeah, I could see that, I guess. I like this one. I'm going to keep doing my own laundry because you know what? I would keep doing my own laundry. I'm a big stickler for getting it right, and I just would never trust somebody would get it right. You know what else I would never pay money for? I can't stand having food delivered. I will order food to go, and I will go and get it myself. I never, ever, ever trust that, A, the delivery guy's not going to eat some of it, and B, he's not going to get lost and bring me a lukewarm at best meal. Hey, call me crazy. I'm trying to keep it simple here, folks. Here's Brian Adams. Cuts like a knife.
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0: Steve Gorman Rocks. 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
1: It is July the 28th. It's time for a quick look back. How about a musical history lesson?
2: I am strapped in, Steve. Ready to go. Let's do this.
1: On this day in 2011, Meatloaf, at that time 63 years old, passed out on stage during a gig in Pittsburgh. About 10 minutes after he regained his composure backstage. And what did he do? My man walked back on stage and finished the show.
2: What?
1: On this day in 1973, the Watkins Glen Outdoor Summer Jam outside Watkins Glen, New York, was held. Check out the lineup. The Allman Brothers, the Grateful Dead, and the band.
2: Whoa.
1: If you're wondering how many people attended, 600,000.
2: What?
1: 150,000 tickets were sold, but 450,000 people simply stormed in. That's not a bad day of rock and roll music. On this day in 1969, police in Moscow, Soviet Union, reported that thousands of public phone booths had been vandalized. Thieves were stealing parts of the phones to convert their acoustic guitars to electric. 1969, behind the Iron Curtain, people were breaking into public phone booths and stealing pieces to go electric. That's the power of rock and roll music right there.
3: Woo!
1: Finally, happy birthday to Simon Kirk, the drummer for Free and Bad Company, a drummer for whom I owe a huge debt because I've been ripping that guy off for as long as I've been playing drums. Happy birthday, Simon.
2: If it rocks, it's on the Fox.
4: New message.
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10: A better life with Dr. Sanjay Gupta.
11: They say consistency is key, but sometimes you just got to switch it up. A new study out of Harvard School of Public Health found that varying your exercise routine could add years to your life. What exercise someone did didn't matter much. What did matter was that all the exercises together worked all the muscle groups in their body. Now, an added benefit to changing things up is it can help you push through the plateau effect. That's when your body gets so efficient at doing something that you actually stop getting better at it. And we know from previous research that specializing in any one sport at a young age can make someone actually more prone to injury. And as experts we talk to point out, even elite athletes switch up things with their workouts, making sure to target strength, cardio, flexibility, balance, and doing that every single week. I'm Dr. Sanjay Gupta, helping you live a better life.
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0: Rolling Stones with Beast of Burden on Steve Gorman Rocks. That's going to bring our portion of the night to a close. A little bit of music left for you, but April and I are heading off for the hills. April, Beast of Burden, Rolling Stones, a song written by Keith and Mick because, you know, that's just kind of how they did that. Keith wrote a note to Mick apologizing for a few years he spent in a haze of heroin addiction. And he basically said, I don't want to be a beast of burden. Mick said, hey, there's a lyric there. One thing leads to the next. And they've got an all-time classic song.
1: Oh, that's really sweet. I feel like the song's really relatable because I feel like you're my beast of burden. So I can totally connect to this.
0: Well, and I wrote you an apology note. And I'd like to read it to you now. April, sorry for being such a pompous ass. You're going to have to figure out how to deal with it because I'm too old to change. Steve. So set that to music and we'll sing it to the people tomorrow night on Steve Gorman Rocks.
1: Oh, that's great. See you then.
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1: The best part of the day begins now. It's time to get your rock on with Steve Gorman and April Rose. It's Steve Gorman Rocks. Welcome to the show.
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0: Tom Petty kicking off a Tuesday night of Steve Gorman Rocks. Don't Come Around Here No More. April, you know, he wrote that song with Dave Stewart from Eurythmics. And Dave Stewart wrote that song originally after he hooked up with Stevie Nicks.
1: You're kidding.
0: No. She took him home after a gig. And when they got up in the morning, he thought, oh, my God, I'm going to be with Stevie Nicks for the rest of my life. And right? She said, you got to go.
1: She said, don't come around here no more, right?
0: Pretty much. She did. That's the story. So Dave Stewart from Eurythmics, that's the long and short of it, the best and the worst of it all in one night. But that's Stevie Nicks in a nutshell, isn't it?
1: Oh, that's my girl right there. She knows how to do it.
0: He was trampled under her feet. And speaking of which, here's Led Zeppelin.
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1: My wife and I were playing that Cards Against Humanity game, and apparently my answer kind of crossed the line, I guess, and she's not talking to me. I don't know what to do. Any advice?
0: Be like Steve. He doesn't play games. He only plays the best classic rock hits, like this one.
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0: Riders on the Storm, The Doors on Steve Gorman Rocks. That's the last song Jim Morrison ever sang in a recording studio. He finished that vocal take, went home, and within a few days took a flight to Paris, from which he never returned. That's a song that when I was a kid used to really give me the chills. I mean, and I understand why. It's a chilling song now, as an old adult, if you will. But when I was little, I mean, I couldn't get all the way through it. I'd get a few minutes in, and I would just have to lift the needle off the vinyl. You know, sitting in the basement at my family's house, rocking through the Doors catalog, that song was always just a bridge too far for me. I could handle the end from their debut album, one of the heaviest songs ever. But man, Riders on the Storm, it was just too much of a mood. There was too much of an aura around that song. And that's still what I think of and feel when I listen to The Doors. There's the music itself, there's the melody, there's the instrumentation, there's the arrangement, but there's always that fifth member of The Doors, which is the vibe. And I think to Jim Morrison, that was the most important element. The Doors were way more than just a bunch of guys making music. They were a true vibe, an aura, a presence unto themselves.
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5: Staying active every day will go a long way towards helping you live a happy, healthy, and pain-free life. And there is perhaps no movement more fundamental than walking. It reinforces the alignment, stability, and coordinated muscle activation that supports how your body moves, whether you're doing strenuous exercise or simply going about your daily life. This is according to Dana Santis, a strength and conditioning specialist. Even though you walk every day, Dana does say you can make small adjustments to immediately improve your walking mechanics. So, keep your rib cage stacked over your pelvis. Avoid leaning over or arching your lower back. Allow your arms to swing naturally in coordination with your legs. Keep your gaze forward, your jaw relaxed, and then just breathe in through your nose and out through your mouth. I'm Dr. Sanjay Gupta, helping you live a better life.
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0: Under Pressure from the Hot Space album. That's Queen with a little assist from David Bowie on Steve Gorman Rocks. The band Nirvana, staggeringly so, only released three albums while Kurt Cobain was alive. The third and final album, In Utero, contains my favorite Nirvana song. Here it is, All Apologies.
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Nirvana with All Apologies on Steve Gorman Rocks. Did you get in trouble when you were a kid at school? I'm curious, because I'll tell you straight up, I really rarely ever did. I saw a poll today. 16,000 American adults were asked, how often, if ever, did you get detention at school? 4% said often, and 54% said they never got sent to detention. I'm one of those guys. It wasn't that I wasn't a knucklehead. It wasn't that I wasn't looking for trouble occasionally. It's just I went to such a small school, you couldn't really get away with anything. My senior class had 12 people. Two of them were foreign exchange students. So if you were 5 seconds late to class, the teacher knew it. Where's Mr. Gorman? You couldn't cut a class. You couldn't do anything. A school that small, you just have to accept at some point, I'm just going to play by the rules. There's no other way around it. Here's Pat Benatar, Shadows of the Night. 99.

0: It's time for Questionable Wisdom on Steve Gorman Rocks. 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
1: Listening on Z100 out in Missoula, we have Mason who needs some advice. Now, Mason shares an Amazon Prime account with his parents, and yesterday, his dad placed an order for lingerie to be delivered to a hotel downtown. Now, Mason's 90% sure that his dad purchased the lingerie for another woman and is having an affair. Steve, what should he do?
2: Oh, boy. Well, Mason, the first thing you need to do is take this bit of information and hold it over your dad's head until he pays for your own Amazon account, okay? Just for starters, we got to separate church and state there. But actually, and I know this is going to sound boring, Mason, talk to your dad. For all you know, he and your mom have a weekly shindig at a downtown hotel to add a little spice to their relationship. I mean, you don't know that it's not for your mom. And so, as a first step, just talk to your dad. Ask him what he thinks you should do. I mean, you'll know the minute you tell him if it was for your mom or another woman. You know if he's lying or not. But go to him and say, Dad, I don't know what to do with this information. Help me. Put it in his lap because as his father, he should offer you some advice. Generally speaking, nobody understands the inner workings of a relationship other than the two people involved. There's just no way to wade into this potential grease fire any other way than going directly to your dad and going, Dad, here's the deal. I don't know what to do. And that as a first step. I'm not going to tell you what to do ultimately, but to start this process, which admittedly, it's a grease fire. You got to step lightly. Go talk to the old man.
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3: New message.
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12: A better life with Dr. Sanjay Gupta.
13: They say consistency is key, but sometimes you just gotta switch it up. A new study out of Harvard School of Public Health found that varying your exercise routine could add years to your life. What exercise someone did didn't matter much. What did matter was that all the exercises together worked all the muscle groups in their body. Now, an added benefit to changing things up is it can help you push through the plateau effect. That's when your body gets so efficient at doing something that you actually stop getting better at it. And we know from previous research that specializing in any one sport at a young age can make someone actually more prone to injury. And as experts we talk to point out, even elite athletes switch up things with their workouts, making sure to target strength, cardio, flexibility, balance, and doing that every single week. I'm Dr. Sanjay Gupta, helping you live a better life.
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0: Kansas Carry On Wayward Son on Steve Gorman Rocks. My son just turned 26 this week. And like probably pretty much anybody who's ever had a kid, there were years when I thought, well, he's just going wayward. You know, he's going off the plantation here. Both my kids, my 26-year-old son and my 24-year-old daughter, there were moments where I thought, gosh, I don't know what's going on. And I look back now and it's very easy to see. They were just going through age-appropriate transformations. Growth is oftentimes not pretty. And with teenagers and even kids in their young 20s, there's a lot of learning, a lot of bumps and bruises along the way. Happy to say, both my kids have really hit a new stride in the last couple of years. Adulthood seems to be finding its way into both of their lives. And it's a really, really lovely thing. I'm about to have a road trip with my son in a few weeks. We're going to move him from L.A. to Chicago, and I'm going to do it with him. And I am looking so forward to it. I can't imagine spending 4 days in a car with my son 5 years ago. But now, I can't wait.
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2: You know, there's one thing about a radio studio. It doesn't get any ventilation. Like, you don't leave the door open. There aren't windows to sort of prop up and let it air out. So when any smell happens inside the studio, it lingers and is intense. And there was a rarity this morning. I walk in and I'm just punched in the face by the smell of fried food. And I looked around like, is somebody doing like a fish fry in the corner of the studio? And then I realized that Woody has gotten some sort of fast food on the way into the show this morning. And it occurred to me, as we're 6 days out from you allegedly getting your gallbladder out, that maybe you're trying to front load.
3: Yeah.
2: Because you know, like, when you get it out, a lot of people have said, like, well, say goodbye to all the foods you like.
3: Yep.
2: And so it made me, because you usually don't bring some outside food into the studio. Like, it's a rarity.
4: Yes. You've established that he gets up and cooks himself a breakfast.
2: That actually came up yesterday. Mm-hmm. It probably should come up about once a month. But yes, Woody gets up and makes eggs and all this stuff at like 4 a.m. I guess that didn't happen this morning. Or are you doubling up trying to get your strength ready?
3: I think you're both correct, because I am front loading, knowing that surgery is less than a week away. But I also didn't check my supply, so I didn't have eggs this morning. Even went out to the chicken coop, and I have a snake problem out there.
2: You went out to the chicken coop at like 4 a.m. to see if you could get eggs?
3: Yes.
4: That's too much.
2: That is egg devotion that I'm not used to.
4: Right.
3: I like my routine, and that's
2: part of... But you've ruined the routine. Now you're out in the chicken house. Right. Like, that's not part of your routine.
3: No, but I'm trying to get eggs, and so... My snake problem meant no eggs.
2: But are you just sort of throwing it to the, like, I don't, you know, if this takes my gallbladder down today, then so be it. That sort of thing. Because isn't that what your gallbladder does, is process fats and grease and all that stuff?
3: You've nailed it. And so I'm not going to be able to enjoy it as much come Tuesday after Tuesday. So, yes, I am front loading as well.
2: You better be more careful with your egg monitoring then, because you won't be able to stop off on the way in. Or at least you won't be able to get fried food. You'll have to see the guy at the gas station.
3: Chelsea,
2: see what he'll give you.
3: Made the same comment when she walked in. She's like, what'd you have? I didn't realize it was that pungent.
2: It's so pungent. It's so pungent.
3: I apologize.
2: Well, no, it's not fine. Bad. It was just like, whoa, what is that? Like,
4: you've just had worse smells.
2: Oh, my God. Yeah.
3: I mean, just give it about 20 minutes.
2: I'd choose this one over all the others, to be honest. People are curious.
5: Good afternoon, beanbags. So I don't go on vacation until Wednesday next week. That should line up perfectly with Woody's surgery and short recovery. Still praying for you, buddy. I will say, though, on today's show, you guys mentioned that Woody's going to be funnier after having his gallbladder removed. I've listened to the show since about 2007, and the bar has never been higher. I'm going to be out of town enjoying a vacation. Haven't looked forward to one this much in years. You guys are going to come back, and it's going to be like a fresh new show with funny Woody. Don't let me down.
3: We will let you down.
2: The bar has never been higher. Do I know what that phrase means? Because I don't think it means what you think it means. And then there's this as well.
6: Stephen from Alaska here. You best hope they take his gallbladder out instead of his, you know, his bladder. Like that one woman who had to have her uterus removed and ended up having her bladder removed instead. So, best wishes for you, Woody. Good luck, buddy.
2: I hadn't thought about that, but maybe while they're in there, they ought to remove your uterus, too. Mm-hmm.
3: I agree.
2: That'd be pretty fun. Maybe that's the whole problem. Your uterus is pushing on your gallbladder, and they didn't realize that.
4: So. Something.
2: That's very nice of you. By the way, the quality on his message, that's an example of what can happen when you use the talk back button on the iHeartRadio app. I mean, you know what a phone call sounds like on the radio, but this...
6: Stephen from Alaska here. You best hope they take his gallbladder out instead of his, you know, his bladder.
2: I mean, it's like he's in your ear.
3: Mm-hmm.
2: It's that clear. So that's what it sounds like. It gets your message across better. Doesn't make it any better, but neither does being on the radio. Yeah. So
3: that woman, by the way, got $17 million for them taking out the wrong organ.
2: Oh, I'd forgotten that story altogether. So, okay, she won the lawsuit or whatever it was, malpractice.
3: Yeah. Exactly.
2: Well, there you go.
4: Can you get a fake bladder put in?
3: Why not? It's 2026. They can do whatever. Hey,
2: who cares with $17 million? Who needs a bladder?
3: Exactly.
2: Just sit around the house and just urine leaks out. Sounds like a dream come true. 704-FIZ-3200, or as mentioned, the talk back button on the iHeartRadio app. It's Wednesday, so Woody Game Wednesday here a little later on. Also, Wednesday's just a tough day, middle of the week. You're equidistant from the two weekends. I think I have something that may cheer you up a bit as well. So we'll get to that coming up next.
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2: So as you roll into work this morning, and it's Wednesday, makes it a little tougher, further from both weekends. Anybody see the announcement about what Robert Downey Jr. is going to make in the upcoming Avengers movies? I feel like there's been a theme this week. Yeah. I don't know what it is. I don't know if it's the news that's presenting itself. Yesterday, I was sort of bent out of shape about LeBron taking a 92% pay cut and still making $4 million a year. And then I see the news about the upcoming Avengers movies that Robert Downey Jr. is going to be in. There's two of them. And so I guess it's a package deal. What would you guess that the payday is for that, Chels?
3: $50 million.
2: Try doubling it.
3: No.
2: Yes, you will. You will double it, and you'll double it now.
3: $100 million for two movies?
2: That is correct. So 50 per is the salary for Robert Downey Jr. to do these two events. One's coming out this December. The other one the following December, I believe, is how that works. I mean, and obviously they're not expecting him to just survive on that alone. He will also receive a private jet and a dedicated personal staff, along with full creative consultation rights. So those are just the ones that I found. Probably more than that. And you go like, how can that sustain itself? Right.
3: Right?
2: I mean, you pay an actor for a movie because you want that to be recouped and then some. Mm-hmm. And the answer probably is it will be. Mm-hmm. But he's not the only guy in the movie.
3: Right.
2: They have to pay every. I don't know if you've heard about this, like the other actors and the people filming, like everybody gets paid. They don't do any of that for free.
4: Remember, it wasn't that long ago. Robert Downey Jr. was in jail.
3: He
4: had major problems in his life. You talk about a turnaround.
3: I know. I do think about that.
2: Maybe the biggest ever. I don't know. Yeah. I can't think of one off the top of my head. There may be another one. I mean, there was a time, and this goes further back, where there was concern that he was going to die.
4: Yeah. Yeah.
2: I mean, he was had a severe drug problem. That's what led to the jail, right?
4: Yeah. Oh, yeah.
2: And then all the health. And now.
3: Amazing.
2: One of the biggest banked actors out there. Maybe the biggest. I don't know.
4: Right.
2: He's not Tom Cruise, but Tom Cruise didn't have the turnaround. He's always been Tom Cruise, believe it or not.
3: It's a great recovery story. So it's inspirational. Now, I mean, $100 million.
2: That's exactly that's it, Chels.
4: I could buy a lot of drugs.
2: That's why I brought it up, is because it was so inspirational, not because of jealousy. Come on. Exactly. It really is, though. I mean, it's amazing. I don't know, you know, what goes into all that. I'm sure he's talked about it. I've seen a few interviews. Fascinating guy. Mm-hmm. Also, I would recommend the impression that what's his name does of him is one of my favorites of all time. Frank Caliendo. Look up Frank Caliendo doing Robert Downey Jr. I love it. And he talks about how he does it and the whole thing. It's so on point. The other thing, they just released the trailer for the new season of Ted Lasso, which I don't know if you've seen that yet or not. Anybody fired up?

0: If you think about $100 million as you roll in this morning, that's something to enjoy as well. But listen, Chelsea's right. What a turnaround.
1: 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In a

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4: A better life with Dr. Sanjay Gupta.
5: There are lots of things you can measure to get an idea of how healthy you are at any given moment. Temperature, heart rate, blood pressure, just to name a few. But how about how healthy you will be and how long you're likely to live? According to a new study out of the University at Buffalo, two simple strength tests are pretty accurate at predicting longevity in older women. One is hand grip strength, and the other is how quickly people can stand up from a seated position without using their arms. By the way, I remember interviewing former President Jimmy Carter when he was quite old and being really impressed how he just popped out of the chair without using his arms. Not a lot of older people can actually do that. But I think the message here is that maintaining strength as you age is going to help you perform everyday activities, but also help you avoid injury and stay independent. I'm Dr. Sanjay Gupta, helping you live a better life.
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3: That Robert Downey Jr. allegedly is getting $100 million to do the two Avengers films that are coming up, in addition to a private jet and staff that goes along with it, obviously. And I think we were saying that's probably the biggest turnaround that we could think of. I appreciate your calls.
4: Good morning, everyone. I may not be Robert Downey Jr., but I just celebrated 10 years heroin-free, most in part to trading cards like Pokemon. Crazy. Just wanted to throw that shout out. Thanks, guys.
3: Where's your $100 million, though?
5: Hey, that's amazing.
3: I'm that's joking.
5: Incredibly that inspiring.
3: Is, that and is great.
5: What does Pokemon have to do with it, though? I want to know.
3: Yeah, I'm not quite sure I know what that means. Just a distraction, or you put all your efforts into a game and that takes your mind off of it?
6: An obsession.
3: That's all I can imagine.
6: Right. You got to replace one addiction with another, and at least the Pokemon's a lot healthier than heroin.
3: I got to imagine that's what it is, but I don't know. But it sounds like you ought to be sharing your story if you're not already, because that is something that a lot of people could probably do with. Now, take the good with the bad. There was a winner last night in the Mega Millions jackpot. We've been watching this and the Powerball continue to go without winners, and it was getting pretty high. I mean,
5: it was close to $1 billion.
3: Yeah. I don't play until it hits a billion, but it was getting fairly high, and one of them was knocked out last night. I didn't see who or where. Did you get that?
6: Florida. One person in Florida hit it.
5: Wow.
6: So it was $800
5: million. Right. But you still have an opportunity for the Powerball.
3: I will say this, another headline this morning, quote, $176 million lottery jackpot winner arrested for the fourth time. So for those that assume that winning the lottery is going to change your life.
5: I mean, it can.
3: It could.
5: But not necessarily in a good way.
6: It's going to change your life, but it can't change you. You are still that same person.
5: They made a whole TV show about, like, lottery ruined my life or something like that.
3: This is a 51-year-old guy who, and he's not stealing things. I'll give him that. So his money, I guess, is being used, you know, in that way. But he keeps messing people up physically. So can't shake that out of somebody with a $176 million win, apparently. Right. So keep that in mind as I try to cheer you up even further. Let me remind you, this guy's out there.
4: Good morning, everyone. I may not be Robert Downey Jr., but I just celebrated 10 years heroin-free.
3: So there are positives out there more than the negatives. Let's go that route is what I'm saying. You're always welcome to join us at 704-FEZ-3200. Powerball is still out there. What do we know about the jackpot there?
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12: 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Number one, nutrition. 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And finally, number four often gets forgotten, socialization. 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
2: We were talking a second ago about how the amazing turnaround that Robert Downey Jr. had is just noteworthy. And I bet there are kids who don't even know the backstory on him because they've only known him as a guy who's making $100 million on the next two movies that he makes for the Avengers series. But he was... jail a lot, near death, busted many, many times, almost unhirable at one point, and has totally turned his life around. It's interesting. We've been talking about some of those.
3: You guys know about Tim Allen? You're talking about recovery stories. Before Home Improvement, he got busted flying into, I want to say, Michigan. I don't know if it's the 70s or 80s with a bunch of cocaine. Like, I mean, he'd be away for a long time today. I don't know what was different back then, but... I guess turned his life around after that, somehow ended up on Home Improvement. But anyway, yeah, another quite the turnaround story, Santa Claus. Anyway, Woody, your gallbladder sucks.
2: I do vaguely remember that he had a checkered past. Obviously, that's great that he turned it around. I mean, it's still not quite Robert Downey Jr. level,
4: right, but
2: it's
4: one
2: of them.
4: He's working and has done other series, but yeah, absolutely. He was in prison.
5: 2 pounds of coke and was looking at a lifetime sentence. But then he... told the cops about a bunch of other dealers and they reduced his sentence 3 to 7.
2: By the way, I just did a quick Google on celebrities who did big recoveries, you know, and have gone on to have great careers. And they list Keith Richards of the Rolling Stones. Who you think like, what did he stop and what is he still doing? and the list is long, by the way, because he's obviously talked about doing coke, doing heroin, obviously drinking. Notably, at one point, snorted his father's ashes while doing cocaine, and then gave up heroin in 1978. So just a reminder about how old Keith Richards is. He didn't give up coke, though, until 06.
4: Okay, that's why he continued to age.
2: That was because of a specific incident, which I remember at the time, but I had totally forgotten about. He fell out of a coconut tree. Anybody remember that story?
4: No.
2: As it's described here, he gave up cocaine after the infamous coconut incident, where he was on vacation in Fiji and he was hit on the head somehow in a coconut tree accident.
5: He fell out of the tree and had a brain bleed requiring emergency surgery.
4: Okay. So that's not part of the recovery program necessarily. Fiji, coconut tree fall, then you'll quit.
2: I guess it's one of those things that makes you think like, okay, I've hit rock bottom. You always hear that's what it takes, right? Is that you gotta finally hit that point. You're like, I just fell out of a damn coconut tree and I gotta stop doing this. And he was probably 80 at the time, right? I think he's 130 now. So, yeah. I mean, always better late than never.
5: Have you ever thought about climbing a coconut tree?
2: Who hasn't, really? I feel like you see it in cartoons and stuff. It looks fun.
5: It looks fun, but you would have to be on cocaine to actually try it, I think.
2: Right, because it's like climbing a rope. And we've chronicled here that I can't climb a rope. I think it's only a slight bit easier than that. Because at least it's, you know, erect as opposed to the rope, which is a little flimsy.
5: Please use the term flaccid.
2: Flaccid.
4: Oh, these are good recovery stories.
2: They are. Mm-hmm. Trying to give you a little motivation for Wednesday, because we know Woody Game Wednesday ain't going to do it.
5: So how dare you?
2: That's on the way in a little bit as well. So 704-FEZ-3200, talk back button is available to you as well.
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2: Well, we're under a week. If you are just joining us, Woody gets his gallbladder removed. At least we think he will. Everything seems to be pointing in that direction. A week from yesterday. So we're 6 days out. And off the air, Woody just said, hey, the billing office called me yesterday to have a discussion about money, which is is that the way it always goes now? I guess maybe I haven't had to have too many medical procedures like this. Why do they call you in advance and go like, here's what's going to cost, and then apparently ask you if you want to pay it now?
3: That's the question.
2: Did that happen?
3: That question was posed to me on the phone just yesterday. And by the way, they gave me the total cost. Then they said, okay, and your insurance is going to cover X amount, so you owe $3,821. Would you like to pay that now?
2: Wow.
4: This is an outpatient procedure.
3: Right. I'm not staying any time in the hospital. By the way, this is just for the surgeon. I have to pay the anesthesiologist separately.
4: Yep, I know all this.
3: And then I have to pay the surgical center separately.
4: So you haven't reached your deductible, because this can't be like a $15,000-$20,000 surgery.
2: I mean, we all work at the same company, right? I don't know. I feel like it shouldn't be that. Granted, I know that everything medical costs ridiculous amounts, so I understand that.
3: Oh, did you say $51,000 for the entire surgery?
4: What? No.
3: Yes.
2: Come on.
3: That's the number that they threw out first, and I was like, and you owe $3,821.
2: But you say you're going to owe more than that.
3: Yeah.
4: You'll get a bill from
3: the anesthesiologist and the surgery center.
4: Something doesn't
2: Chelsea,
4: seem
2: what
4: quite
2: was your,
4: right.
2: I don't know that we ever had a discussion about your money, because you had breast cancer.
4: Well, I have.
2: And you had a lot more procedures than what Woody's having.
4: True. I did. I would have to sit down and look at it, because I have, between my breast cancer and the car accident that the family was in, we just pay every single month for years and years and years, because everything else just keeps getting added on to the back of that. I still have so many appointments, but $51,000, I don't think so.
3: That's the number they threw out. That's all I can tell you. And my jaw definitely did hit the floor. I was like,
2: and is that just for the guy doing the surgery, or that includes the anesthesiologist and everything else?
3: That's separate.
4: I hate to say it again, but you got to get on the phone with somebody who is like a care coordinator or something for our insurance program. Make sure everything's adding up correctly. Otherwise, it's cheaper for you to get on a flight, go overseas, let's say to the UK maybe, then make it an emergency, and they'll cover your bill.
2: Yeah, Sydney was in England and got sick and had to go to the hospital. She didn't have to have her gallbladder removed, but we were wondering, like, how's this going to play out? And they were like, no, medical care is free. And she was like, but I'm an American. And they're like, it doesn't matter. And they did all these tests. They ran all these scans. She ended up being fine. But the point is, they did a lot of stuff. And we kept thinking, like, we're going to get a bill like a year later.
3: Mm-hmm. Right.
2: This was more than a couple of years ago. We've never gotten a bill.
3: And it's going to be in pounds. And you're not going to know how much to pay. Right.
2: So, yeah, Chelsea may not be wrong, although you're right. It would have to be an emergency. I don't think you could just go over and be like, yeah, I'm thinking about having my gallbladder out. Y'all do that for free?
3: Why do you think I had the fried food this morning? I'm going to force it. I'm headed to Canada.
2: I don't know if it's the same. Maybe it is, I guess.
4: I've just blown away by the whole medical system.
2: So they were going to try and make you pay it right up front, or
3: not make me. It was an interesting, would you like to pay that now? And I was like, no, is there, I hate to break it to you, don't have $3,000.
4: But there have been situations. My sister broke her ankle a few years back, and literally the day before surgery, they're like, that's going to be $3,000 and you need to pay us now or it's not happening. It was that serious. Good luck out there, everybody. So you can just get by, that gallbladder has to come out. So if we need to do a bake sale or something between now and then, let's do it.
2: Can you volunteer to like mop up in the surgery center to cover your bill? Like, I'll clean the dishes.
4: Sir, we don't have dishes.
2: This is a surgery center. Well, whatever is the equivalent. Maybe that's how it goes. I mean, you were going to drive Uber for a while.
3: That's right.
2: Why? Maybe this is something else you could take up.
3: Guess who is going to start driving Uber?
2: I don't know. I think there needs to be an audit of Woody's insurance situation.
4: Something, yeah,
2: I'm not sure what's going on.
4: Amiss.
2: 704-FEZ-3200. You're also welcome on the talk back button. That means if you're streaming on the iHeartRadio app, boom, there's that little microphone. Your calls are welcome on that. Also, we do have a round of Woody Game Wednesday. So we're going to get the most out of Woody before this all kicks in next week. Nice guesses that have come in on what you're going to do. So we'll get to some of those coming up next.
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1: So in the next segment, we're going to have a round of Woody Game Wednesday. And maybe you're new. That's where Woody takes a day in history or a birthday or some sort of anniversary and creates a game out of it, his own making. And so it's become the national pastime for hardcore listeners who probably spend way too much of their important solo time trying to figure out what Woody is going to do with these games, including somebody who goes by Woody Game Fan Club, who has decided that you're going to celebrate International Tiger Day today. Not sure what that is, but they say that the game will be called Round the Bases, It's Time to Play Ball. Is this an adult film star or a Detroit Tiger, y'all? Okay. And then they've listed potential people, Heine Beckendorf, Dick Sharon, Salty Parker, Kyle Funkhauser. These must all be Detroit Tigers. I think that's the bit. They are actually not adult film stars, although could be mistaken for them. That's not what you're celebrating, International Tiger Day?
2: No.
1: Did you consider that one?
2: Not really, no.
1: Okay. How about National Chicken Wing Day? Abelardo believes that you're going to celebrate that with a game called Many of Us Like Our Wings, Buffalo, Parmesan, or Mango Habanero, but can you name these celebrities from Rio de Janeiro? And you'll play audio of celebrities from Rio. He's listed a couple. I haven't done the due diligence. Gisele Bündchen and Pelé, apparently both from Rio. Not doing that one either, huh?
2: Nope.
1: Let me give you one more. I don't know what this day is either, but Hooters Eric believes you're going to celebrate Cheese Sacrifice Day.
2: I'm sorry, what?
1: Cheese Sacrifice Day? Anybody?
3: No. Why?
1: I don't know. The game will be called This Game's About Cheese. Who's this person from Wisconsin? Give me their name, please. God, that sounds like something you'd do. He's really got your cadence down. That's not a good thing for you, Eric.
2: Cheese Sacrifice Day is not what we're celebrating today.
1: What are we celebrating today?
2: Today happens to be National Lipstick Day. I didn't even know lipstick had its own day until yesterday.
1: I feel like everything has its own day.
2: I know, but lipstick.
1: I never heard of it either.
3: Cheese sacrifice. Come on.
1: Well, I don't even know what cheese sacrifice
3: is.
1: Somebody's going to

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1: lipstick
0: up.
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0: Well, the good news is, if you're new, the game probably has nothing to do with lipstick.
2: It 100% has nothing to do with lipstick.
0: So just a jumping off point for a ridiculous game. 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
10: 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There are four of them. Number one, nutrition. The Mediterranean diet really is the gold standard. Number two, exercise. You should be getting 150 minutes of moderate intensity exercise or 75 minutes of vigorous intensity exercise every week, plus strength training and stretching. Number three, sleep. Sleep is when your body and your brain repair themselves. You should be getting 7 to 9 hours a night. And finally, number four often gets forgotten, socialization. It's not a bonus. It's a necessity for a healthy life, finding a sense of community, purpose, and belonging. I'm Dr. Sanjay Gupta, helping you live a better life.
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2: Lipstick. It's been around a minute. Believed to have started in the Sumerian city of Ur, where a Mesopotamian queen crushed up some red rocks and mixed it with a paste of white lead and put it on her lips for the first time. Yeah, I learned way too much about lipstick yesterday. Sometimes made from henna, clay, rust, insects, fruits. Through history, women have gone above and beyond to color their lips, and I've come up with a game to help us celebrate National Lipstick Day. Before we go any further, let's meet our contestants. Everybody say good morning to Brandy. Brandy, what's going on?
3: Just getting gas, headed to work.
2: All right. Good luck with that gas bill. Taking you on is going to be Lee. Lee, what's happening?
4: Good morning.
2: Good morning. Well, we're celebrating National Lipstick Day, and I've come up with a new game that I'm calling When She's Not on the Screen, We Sure Do Miss Her. Who's this celebrity with a really big kisser? I'm going to be playing you guys clips of actresses with big mouths. According to the IMDb page, actresses with big mouths. Did you know that there was an IMDb page?
5: I don't think I did.
2: I didn't All either. Right. It's going to be a team game. Brandy, who would you like on your team? Would you like Wilcox or would you like Chelsea?
3: I got to go with Chelsea.
2: All right.
5: No, you don't have to, Brandy. You don't have to.
2: If you want
5: to
2: win, you typically will go with Chelsea. Okay, it's going to be name is your buzzer. Anybody can ring in. When you think you know the actress with a big mouth, shout out your own name. If you get it right, you get a point. If you get it wrong, your opponent gets a point. Any questions?
5: Nope.
6: Let's get it done.
2: All right. Who's this big mouth right here?
7: That is a absolutely atrocious introduction to my story.
2: Wilcox in there first.
5: I think it's Julia Roberts.
6: It is.
2: Julia Roberts is correct. Nice work.
5: There okay. we go, Lee.
6: Too much too soon.
5: All right. You're already sad. That's okay. You're going to do fine.
2: All right. Next offering. Who's the big mouth right here?
6: Right.
8: Okay. So the original Charlie's Angels.
6: Chelsea. Cameron Diaz.
2: Cameron Diaz is correct. Big mouth according to IMDb. All right.
5: By the way, just watched Something About Mary over the weekend with my son for the first time.
2: Fantastic. So it holds up.
5: I hadn't watched it all the way through in so long. So good.
6: Can't wait to watch some of those scenes with my kids.
5: Yes.
6: Yay.
5: Amen. He's 19. He's not five.
6: It's still weird.
2: All right. Next offering. Who's this big mouth?
9: But a lot of the film was when I went to visit my mom in the hospital when she found out she had cancer the first time. She was going to have her ovaries removed. She was very upset and, you know, feeling like this was, they're taking out her parts that were female. And there was a woman down the hall who was wailing. And I later found out it was a young woman who had not had children yet.
2: Nobody on that one.
6: It's familiar, but I can't place it.
2: That's Angelina Jolie. Excuse me, Angelina Jolie. That's who we were looking for. All right, moving on. Next offering.
5: If you're just tuning in, it's National Lipstick Day. Woody playing audio of actresses who supposedly have big mouths.
2: According to the IMDb page, actresses with big mouths. Who is this?
10: It's incredible. And I got just so lucky because I made The Dark Knight Rises with him when I was in my late 20s. Thank you. And then, you know, we made Interstellar.
11: Yeah.
10: Which I
2: Chelsea.
10: Cannot.
2: Chelsea.
6: Bryce Dallas Howard.
2: Bryce Dallas Howard, fantastic guest. No, Anne Hathaway.
6: Okay.
5: Oh,
6: interesting.
2: About working with Chris Nolan. All right, 2-1. Next offering, who's this big mouth right here?
12: Million Dollar Baby, hands down.
6: Chelsea.
12: I don't know.
6: Hillary Swank.
2: Hillary Swank. Correct. All tied up. 2-2. We got ourselves a little bit of a barn burner.
13: I wanted Chelsea.
2: Slow down.
6: We're tied.
5: I'll roll over right now.
6: Don't throw him under the bus yet.
5: It's 2-2 for crying out loud.
2: Lee's throwing in the towel. All right, next offering, this big mouth. Who is it?
14: Kevin got a tattoo right now. I think it might say 6 degrees for his 6degrees.org. Not for the reason everyone will think it will be, but for the 6degrees.org.
13: I have no idea what 6degrees.org is. I don't know who that is.
2: Nobody on that one?
5: No.
2: talking about her husband, Kevin Bacon. That's Kira Sedgwick.
12: Okay.
2: Kira Sedgwick. All right, next offering, Big Mouth. Who is this one right here?
1: Yes, I did find out that he was my dad, but I kind of figured it out because he looked exactly like me. And I have a sister named Mia who's a year younger than
12: Liv Tyler.
2: Liv Tyler is it. Nice work.
4: I wanted Chelsea.
5: Damn it, Lee. I'm coming through the phone right now.
2: All right. If Brandy and Chelsea get...
5: It's not over yet, Lee. Stop.
2: Yes, you could still win, Lee. Don't give up. Who's the big mouth right here?
11: It's like I tried to show them... This was about a year ago. I tried to show them a scene from Hitch that I was actually proud of because I'm scared of, like, deep, dark water.
2: Yeah.
11: And like I had to do this like physical comedy stunt thing in the Hudson. Anyway, I was so scared.
2: Nobody, huh? Mm-hmm.
4: I'm scared.
2: No, that's Ava Mendez. Ava Mendez. All right. I think. We got one more here. So, who's this big mouth right here?
13: They don't tell me anything because I'll just ruin it. But they literally wrote it down that I could mention Hayden because I think I was one of the first people to say that he was announced and posted something of like, they know Sky Guy, love Snips. And they were like, it's not official. What are you doing? And I was like, oh, cool, cool, cool. I'm really on top of this. I
2: put these at the back because they're kind of tougher ones. Lee?
4: I will guess Billie Eilish.
2: Billie Eilish, incorrect. Sorry, Rosario Dawson is who we were looking for on that one. Okay. Even though you didn't want Wilcox, you still ended up losing, Lee. I'm sorry. Congratulations to Brandy and Chelsea.
3: Yay! Thank you, Chelsea.
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2: If you haven't been following the saga, Woody is now 6 days out from his date for surgery to remove his gallbladder. And yesterday he got a call from the financial office asking him if he wanted to pay now. And they gave him the whole rundown of what it costs. And I believe you said that the total was going to be like $51,000. And you felt like that was just for the surgery, not for the anesthesia or something like that.
3: That seemed to be the way that they told me.
2: Now, that wasn't your portion, but you said they were saying your portion was $4,000, correct? Essentially?
3: Yes.
4: Hey, Woody. Yeah, I know it sucks to have that conversation, but, you know, it's better than what it used to be. If they would just do the surgery and then whatever bill they wanted to. Now they have to tell you what you owe, which is good. But also, just be fair warned, because I've been through this a couple times, different surgeries. When you get to the surgical center the day of your operation, you're going to have that conversation again. First thing you do when you check in is you get your little bracelet and all that kind of stuff and confirm what you're doing. And then they tell you how much you owe, and then they ask you, you know, how much of it do you want to pay today? Yeah, just a heads up, because if that kind of ticked you off, it's going to tick you off again. Good luck, and you and your gallbladder suck.
2: He makes great points. It is good, I guess, that you know before it happens, right? Because once it's happened and then they're like, oh, it's going to be $1 million. You didn't know that? Mm-hmm. But at the same time, it always feels weird when you have all these intense money conversations at the doctor, right? It doesn't feel right, even though there's no other way around it, I guess. I don't know. Other than, as you mentioned, Chelsea, just fly to England and have it done there. For free.
3: I get it now. Medical tourism is a big deal.
2: I mean, yes, in some cases. I don't think you could do it in this case.
5: Hey, I just had ACL surgery in March, and it was like just shy of $130,000. So I had to pay my deductible, obviously, but he's right. Surgery center, anesthesiologist, the surgeon, everybody, the surgeon had to be paid up front. That was $3,500. What do you suck?
6: It's look, the more I think about it, I get angrier and angrier, and just thinking about the little costs that are being passed on to us. A lot of times I remember I had to clean myself before my surgery, and they hand you this thing of wipes, and they're massive, and it's a 6-pack, and you don't need 6 of them, but they have to throw the whole thing away after you're done. I'm like, I'm pretty sure I paid for those. Can I just take them home with me? Because they couldn't package them a different way. So little things like that just getting added on, and it makes me nuts.
2: Right. Well, and I'm sure the wipes cost way more there than they would
6: right.
2: if you were to go
6: I could have brought my own wipes.
2: Yeah. Right.
6: So then so
3: I bring my
6: cases.
3: Own wipes everywhere.
2: Yeah.
6: Right.
2: I'm sure
6: it's
2: you
6: just
2: do. Hang on. There's this.
7: Hey guys, Sheena from Shelby. We're supposed to be speaking positive, but just wanting to let Woody know, maybe he should just be prepared for triple the bill, because, you know, my stepfather had gallbladder surgery about 10 days ago, and they snipped his bile duct, which obviously can kill you if you have bile spilling into your stomach. So he was transported to another hospital for emergency surgery to fix that. And then in another 4 to 6 weeks, he has to go get that stitch removed. So we're talking about 3 surgeries now, so like triple recovery time, triple the cost. It's fantastic. So, you know, I mean, just be prepared. That's all I got to say.
2: That is positive thinking.
6: No, be prepared that's, for something to go sideways.
3: That's not
6: but
3: positive.
6: If somebody makes a mistake and that requires me to have more things done, I feel like that's on them, not on me.
2: I would
6: but
2: think so, as far as the cost.
6: Fighting that bill for a long time. But yeah.
3: I bet you have to pay it first and then go back in court and fight some
6: yeah.
3: sort of malpractice.
6: I mean, it's tough. Like, I went in for my first surgery. I had to go back for a second one. I had to go get more biopsies. And so every time, you know, you're hoping for the best, but there may be some follow-up. So I hope for you there's just one and done, Woody.
2: I mean, it shouldn't, you said malpractice. It shouldn't, it's not, you shouldn't have to sue them or something. I mean, if they said we snipped the bile duct, which is what, you know, Sheena seems to be indicating, then that should just be a routine. Like, hey, you know, we did that.
6: Mm-hmm.
2: But I guess maybe there'd be a situation where they admit it and then they still charge you for it. I don't know. That's, man, I hope that doesn't happen.
6: Right.
3: I hope it doesn't happen
2: to anybody else. I mean, to you, it's fine.
3: Yeah. Okay, thanks.
6: No, we need to get this done.
2: Yeah, it's true. I mean, 6 days left. We can be done with all this chatter. 704-FEZ-3200, talkback button, also available to you if you're streaming on the iHeartRadio app.
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12: I don't know about you, but my social media feeds are flooded with lotions and potions and gadgets, all promising to unlock different components of longevity. But if you log off, take a step back from all the hype, you'll find that the actual keys to a longer, healthier life are hiding in plain sight. There are four of them. Number one, nutrition. The Mediterranean diet really is the gold standard. Number two, exercise. You should be getting 150 minutes of moderate intensity exercise or 75 minutes of vigorous intensity exercise every week, plus strength training and stretching. Number three, sleep. Sleep is when your body and your brain repair themselves. You should be getting 7 to 9 hours a night. And finally, number four often gets forgotten, socialization. It's not a bonus, it's a necessity for a healthy life, finding a sense of community, purpose, and belonging. I'm Dr. Sanjay Gupta, helping you live a better life.
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2: Talking about Woody going in for surgery in 6 days to get his gallbladder removed. And yesterday he got the call from the financial department, like, here's what you're going to pay and here's what your insurance covers and all that sort of thing. And the total supposedly was going to be 51 grand. Woody was going to have to pay that amount because the insurance was going to cover some of it. But this guy has some advice for you.
3: Medical debt does not count towards your credit score in North Carolina. You can let all your medical debt go to collections, and then settle out for about 20% of the cost. Let's not talk about how I know that.
4: No, that's a newer thing.
2: Yeah, I don't think I knew that one either. I think that is maybe a state-by-state situation. Some do, some don't. I don't know the ins and outs of that.
5: I don't think I want to do that.
2: Well, your credit has gone so well in the past.
5: I mean, normally, like... look, I got married and suddenly I had good credit. Uh-huh, so,
2: Stand by.
6: I had a reverse shoulder replacement, and they sent me a bill for $151,000. But they gave me an option. If I wanted to pay it in cash, they would knock 50% off and would take $75,000 right then. So if they can knock that much off just for the heck of it, I don't know why it wouldn't cost $75,000 to start.
2: Great question. That's unfortunately, right? It's like, they'll take what they can get.
5: Did he say reverse shoulder replacement? Does that mean they took out an artificial one and put back a real one?
2: Put a real one back in. I don't think that's it. Stand by. Reverse shoulder replacement. Swapping the positions of the shoulder's ball and socket to let the outer shoulder muscle power your arm instead of a damaged rotator cuff. It's about as far as I can go into that. I'm not a doctor, so I don't know that. But I do have an insurance lady.
7: Hello, your friendly neighborhood insurance lady here. Normally, when you have any sort of medical stuff done, you have a co-payment, which is a flat rate, like when you go to a specialist or your primary. It sounds like what you have is a co-insurance, which is a percentage of the cost. This is also your friendly reminder that if you have a high deductible plan, you need to take advantage of your company's HSA.
5: So words, words that I don't understand.
2: No, you understand that. Yeah, I mean, and I hope you guys are doing that. That is a that is something you should be doing.
5: Yes, we definitely have been taking advantage of, through all the many, many, many doctors that I've been forced to go see just to get this dang gallbladder out.
2: Somebody mentioned that when you first went, the guy said you had a tumor that dogs have. Have you considered maybe going to a vet? They tend to be somewhat cheaper.
4: And I think you can get pet insurance any time of year added.
5: For me?
2: Can we physically call you a pet? That may be something your wife needs to sign off on. I don't know if that works, but there may be an opportunity there that you hadn't thought about. It may be late now, but for the next one, I mean, obviously there'll be another one.
5: Oh, right? Yes. These organs are all failing eventually.
2: 704-FEZ-3200. You can also get through on what we call the talk back button, the little microphone icon there in the iHeartRadio app.
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13: There are lots of things you can measure to get an idea of how healthy you are at any given moment. Temperature, heart rate, blood pressure, just to name a few. But how about how healthy you will be and how long you're likely to live? According to a new study out of the University at Buffalo, two simple strength tests are pretty accurate at predicting longevity in older women. One is hand grip strength, and the other is how quickly people can stand up from a seated position without using their arms. By the way, I remember interviewing former President Jimmy Carter when he was quite old and being really impressed how he just popped out of the chair without using his arms. Not a lot of older people can actually do that. But I think the message here is that maintaining strength as you age is going to help you perform everyday activities, but also help you avoid injury and stay independent. I'm Dr. Sanjay Gupta, helping you live a better life.
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1: A couple of things have happened. First of all, the trailer for the new season of Ted Lasso has dropped. So I know there's a lot of Ted Lassoites out there that August the 5th, I think it's a week from today.
2: Correct.
1: That drops. So there's that. Of course, the new Spider-Man movie is out this weekend, and they anticipate that being the biggest of all of them. And you think about, well, The Odyssey came out and Minions came out and all that stuff, but they expect it to blow that out of the water. Speaking of Odyssey.
3: Good morning, everyone. It's Terry from Spokane. So I was listening to you talk about The Odyssey, and I haven't seen it yet, but I can relate to what Woody is saying, Wilcox is saying, because I felt the same way about Sinners. Everybody was just raving about Sinners, and I saw it, and it was good. But I didn't think it was as good as everybody else said. I felt like there was a lot of backstory that was missing. So not horrible, but just not as awesome as everybody else was saying. Anyway, that's my 2 cents.
1: Yeah, I don't know about the backstory part. That's an interesting take. For me, it was just like, I think a lot of the hype around The Odyssey particularly had to do more with about how it was physically made, which is interesting. And I guess, you know, if you're into that sort of thing, that's cool. Or if you're a film student, that's cool. But for the, like, the end user, just the average person like me who goes to see the movie, like the fact that they did it in this other format and it was this, that, and the other. Like, I don't know that that really has any bearing on it. It's not that it was a bad movie. I would say go see it. Just not like blown away. And it was, you know, you hear Matt Damon talking about, oh, it's the toughest movie I've ever made. And all that may be true. But again, I don't know how that helps me as the viewer. Like, I want to see a good movie. I would like a little twist and turn. And there wasn't a ton of that, I didn't feel like. I'm sure it was crazy hard to make and expensive and all those things. It wasn't Christopher Nolan's best.

0: widely considered some of the best movies ever made.
1: Yes, correct.
0: I don't know about Airplane.
1: Yes. And there was a few others that I know you haven't seen.
2: Airplane 2.
1: Classic comedies. But, I mean, you can take it for what you want. Yeah. I mean, you know, you don't have to listen to my opinion.
0: We don't all have to like the same movies.
2: Yes, we do.
0: Or the same radio.
1: And again, I didn't say it was bad. I just said, you know, there was a ton of hype, and I don't know that it lived up to that.
2: Why are you a hater?
1: For me, unless you're just a film nerd. That's all I'm saying.
2: Wilcox just hates The Odyssey. Hates Matt Damon.
0: Greek mythology, all of it.
1: So, by the way, if you didn't see the great news, Robert Downey Jr., speaking of big movies, he's going to be in the couple of new Avengers movies that are coming out over the next couple of years. $100 million is what he'll take home for that work, and I'm sure it'll be some of the hardest work he's ever done. Also, it includes a private jet and a staff that will also help him while
0: he probably doesn't have to pay for his Holiday Inn room either, you know, all of his expenses.
1: Bet he's had his gallbladder out and it was free. Like somebody
0: they
1: on
0: paid
1: set,
0: him.
1: They had some sort of somebody on set did it. Yeah, they paid him. He's going to sell it, autograph it, and put that out there on some sort of auction site. So they just live a better life than us. Let's face facts. 704-FEZ-3200. There's a talk back button if you'd like to get in that way as well.
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2: Of course, today, maybe I shouldn't say of course, I don't know if you knew, today is National Chicken Wing Day, so I'm sure there are deals out there. That's why, obviously, Woody decided on Woody Game Wednesday that we should celebrate National Lipstick Day. So, we didn't celebrate the chicken wing, although we should have. Mm. You can, just throwing that out there for you. And speaking of that, did you see that Popeyes was trending this morning, and did you see why? Somebody had lost their mind because at some, and it's a very limited number of locations, they have the self-serve kiosk at a Popeyes, okay. And it asks you, how much would you like to tip? And then gives you the percentages, which I'm trying to work it through. I mean, we've all talked about how tipping fatigue has become a real thing. And almost every restaurant now you go to, regardless of how your service arrives to you, whether it's at a counter or whether it's via a wait person, there is some sort of mention of a tip. But I guess not typically at a fast food restaurant, even if you were ordering at a counter, right? Are you tipping at a fast food restaurant?
3: Not typically.
2: When I say fast food, you know, I'm talking about McDonald's, Burger King, KFC, those sorts of things.
4: I feel like at least the tip jars, or if you're being asked, are more common when you see the people making the food in front of you, like a sandwich.
2: Yeah. Even at a fast food place?
4: Or a bowl.
3: No.
2: They have a tip jar out at McDonald's? I'm just talking about fast food, because I'm trying to figure out why this one is so frustrating for people above and beyond where we already are as a society with the tipping.
3: I think it's the last sort of island that doesn't have a tip option, and people are probably pissed if we're seeing it there, because think about it. Everywhere you go where they have the little keypad that they turn around. Like, I went to the beach and bought a bar of surf wax for my board, and they asked me if I wanted to tip on the $2 bar of wax.
4: It's easier to say no when it's a kiosk looking at you than another person. You know,
2: right, but now these, so the thing that got this, though, this is the different one. You're ordering at a kiosk separate from the counter, right? You're not even, there's no one in front of you. Mm-hmm. There is, and I think this is why it's especially irritating, is because there's truly zero human involved. You're ordering it yourself, mm-hmm. And then they're asking for a tip. And, of course, the suggestion is, and that's what Popeye said, we're trying this out. Well, I don't know what they're trying out. They're like, we'll see if they'll do it. But they say that the tip is going to the people who are making your food. But I think also there's a tendency to be like, is it? That sort of thing, right?
3: It's like, it's not like you can go back and ask the cooks, hey, are you guys getting these tips?
4: And you're offering up that tip before your food is even made. Before you've had a chance to try it. And then what if it's a situation like, if you ever afraid if you don't tip on like DoorDash or something, then you're not getting your food at all.
2: Oh, yeah. I mean, we've had people say that. It's not the policy, but there are definitely people who are like, you don't tip, I'm not bringing it. I'm eating your fries or whatever.
4: In the back of my mind, those kiosk orders come in and the ones without tips, I don't know. You could be fearful.
2: I mean, there is that thought process. You're right.
4: They should send you a text or an email, because I get these a lot after the fact, like, hey, do you want a tip now?
2: I mean, that's the way they do it with like Uber, mm-hmm. right? You could tip earlier, but you can certainly tip after as well, like a long time after.
4: Mm-hmm. I think that's a better way to go. Maybe you had an extraordinary chicken sandwich experience.
2: Or you're not sure, you want to let it pass through your system. And then you're like, okay, came out pretty good. I will tip. Mm-hmm. And I don't know if that, what is that, like 24 hours? It's 12?
3: Came out pretty good.
2: I guess it depends on the restaurant, how quickly it moves through you. You know what I mean? But then that's when you decide, like, yes, I'm going to tip now. I feel like nothing affected me in an ill manner.
4: Right. But pre-tipping.
2: Because you know already when you get out of your Uber, how did it go? But you don't know when you've taken 3 bites of your sandwich, like, how's this going to play out long term? You know what I mean? And so there ought to be, you're right, that's a great option. I'm sure they'd be fearful that no one would ever do it, and probably most people wouldn't, but it would make more sense to do it that way.
4: So they just decided to pull this experiment?
2: It's only like a handful, literally, like of Popeyes in the state of Michigan.
3: Oh, okay. A limited test of about 12 locations.
2: Mm-hmm.
4: Can you even call that a test? 12 mm-hmm. locations in Michigan?
2: Again, it's just so called that. Let's see if they'll do it. And, you know, I mean, you know, some people would.
3: Because they have the goodness in their heart.
2: I guess. Or not paying attention, one or the other.
4: Feel poorly, or they're afraid something's going to happen to their food if they don't.
2: 704-FEZ-3200. There's also the talkback button that's available to you if you're streaming us there on the iHeartRadio app.
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10: I don't know about you, but my social media feeds are flooded with lotions and potions and gadgets, all promising to unlock different components of longevity. But if you log off, take a step back from all the hype, you'll find that the actual keys to a longer, healthier life are hiding in plain sight. There are four of them. Number one, nutrition. The Mediterranean diet really is the gold standard. Number two, exercise. You should be getting 150 minutes of moderate intensity exercise or 75 minutes of vigorous intensity exercise every week, plus strength training and stretching. Number three, sleep. Sleep is when your body and your brain repair themselves. You should be getting 7 to 9 hours a night. And finally, number four, often gets forgotten, socialization. It's not a bonus. It's a necessity for a healthy life, finding a sense of community, purpose, and belonging. I'm Dr. Sanjay Gupta, helping you live a better life.
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3: Maybe you haven't been with us for a few days. There's been a bit of a, what I'm going to call a phenomenon or a rash or maybe an epidemic. It's one of those three things. And that is that Chelsea's husband, Frank, has been waking her up in the middle of the night.
4: Right. It started,
3: and when I say a rash, I mean twice over maybe a 10-day period.
4: It started with the sandwich incident.
3: Woke her up because their kid was making a sandwich at 3:30 in the morning. And she was like, can this not wait till the break of dawn? And then the more recent one, a couple of days ago, he put the duvet cover and started making the bed while Chelsea was still sleeping in the bed. And it's really fired up a few people.
5: Dude, I'm convinced at this point that Frank just does not want Chelsea to have any peace. And he could be very passionate about the duvet covers, but he'd also be very passionate about bringing his back down after I kicked it up to his throat for waking me up so much.
3: Amen. Whoa. That's kind of my feeling on the whole subject as well. But I'll tell you, from being in the same room, and if you've been listening, Chelsea's very tolerant about this stuff. And I don't think you're always this tolerant about everything, but whatever this is, you've been way tolerant on it, including him waking you up for other things like the but so I don't know, as much as you may complain, obviously it's not bothering you too much, or there's so many things that you're just having to prioritize and somehow this one isn't at the top, which I still find hard to imagine.
4: She's so sleep deprived she doesn't know what's going on.
3: Okay, that's an option too, Woody. Yeah, I didn't think about that.
6: I mean, it's We've had a cluster lately, but mm-hmm. I mean, it's not like it's happening all the time.
3: A cluster meaning things all close together.
6: Yes.
3: Not like a cluster F, but it is that too.
6: It does feel like that sometimes.
3: Right.
6: But so you're not going to love everything about your partner or what he does. And
3: what?
6: He's not doing it like constantly. That would be a different thing if it was all the time.
3: I guess it feels constant.
6: It does.
3: That's why I say it, because there's been so much recent.
6: So
3: and the reasons are so odd. And it's not the only two, because then you go back years and he asked you to open a can for him while you were napping one day. So that's the three that we know of.
6: He definitely has quirks. Keeps life interesting, I'll tell you that.
3: Okay. Again, very positive spin.
6: I just, you know, he's got a lot of good qualities.
3: Yep,
6: he does. And a lot of things he does well and right and loves me well. So
3: So the bar's low is what I hear you
6: say? I'm willing to let some things slide okay. is what I'm saying. Because, you know, you don't want to, what's the phrase, throw the baby out with the bathwater kind of thing. You're not just wanting, I don't want to kick somebody in the throat just for that. Like,
3: well,
6: that's...
3: That's, I mean, good on you. That's very big of you.
4: That's why you're a keeper.
6: Right. Ask me again in 10 years, another 10, and see, you know, if this keeps going on, maybe I get more irritated.
4: As somebody
3: 10
4: who's been
3: years
4: married,
3: is the window, huh?
4: Yeah.
3: Okay.
4: As somebody who's been married for 27 years, I can tell you your feelings will be different.
3: Well, I'm sure Frank would have, were he in the room, he could tell us some of the things that you haven't responded so well to, right? I'm sure there's mm-hmm. a couple of those, and those don't get mentioned, obviously.
6: You mean I'm not always lovely?
3: Well, I mean, it does feel that way, because I hear these things that happen that would bother me so much, and you're like, well, but he's a great person. I'm like, that can't always be your reaction, right? And of course it's probably not, but we don't right. hear those. That's why we're gonna have to have Frank in. This is my way. He's at the door. Frank, come on in.
6: Well, I wouldn't be surprised.
3: He's not.
4: Should have seen the look on her face.
6: Oh no.
3: No, but we should do that. We should just have like a surprise Frank, and just have some of those stories,
6: because
3: I feel like
6: Q&A.
3: We don't get enough of the behind the scenes stories.
6: Some people probably have questions too about the older stories, different things that have happened that are noteworthy.
3: Mm-hmm.
6: And I've definitely gotten very angry.
3: I'm sure.
6: Before,
3: really?
6: But yeah, just course. Not about that.
3: Really?
6: So.
3: It's funny, I bleeped that word. I want to play her angry call again. Were she the one being woken up?
5: Dude, I'm convinced at this point that Frank just does not want Chelsea to have any peace. And he could be very passionate about the duvet covers, but he'd also be very passionate about bringing his back down after I kicked it up to his throat.
3: I bleeped the whole phrase because it was more than just a word. And I thought it was interesting what she decided she was going to kick into his throat. I'm not going to tell you. I'm just going to let that rattle around in your brain for a second. But it was well done. Mm. I tip my cap to you, anonymous caller. 704-FEZ-3200. Talkback button available as well.
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11: 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This is according to Dana Santis, a strength and conditioning specialist. Even though you walk every day, Dana does say you can make small adjustments to immediately improve your walking mechanics. 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
2: A little earlier about movies and stuff. You know, the Spider-Man movie comes out this weekend. That's expected to be the biggest opening of the year, probably breaking all kinds of records. And that includes, obviously, The Odyssey and all those others. They believe it's going to eclipse that. But also the Avengers movies that are coming out. One's December of this year and then December of the following year. Robert Downey Jr. is back and is apparently getting, you may want to sit down, $100 million for the two movies, including other perks like private jet and people to help him on set and all that sort of thing. As if $100 million won't, right? You can't do it on $100 million. You got to have those other things thrown in. And we were sort of saying, like, if you remember back, Robert Downey Jr. was a guy who was on the edge of not only his career being over, but his life being over thanks to his drug addiction. He'd been busted many, many times. Yeah. He'd been hospitalized many times, was essentially unhirable. And then in the last 20 years, he's become one of the biggest stars out there, period. And he's great, too. Like, he's not just, oh, he makes a lot of money. Like, he's really good.
3: It's inspiring because we've seen so many stories where people just don't make it. And you can think of 10 people off the top of your head.
4: For sure.
2: And when we were talking about that earlier, we got this call.
5: Good morning, everyone. I may not be Robert Downey Jr., but I just celebrated 10 years heroin-free. Most in part to trading cards like Pokemon. Crazy. Just wanted to throw that shout out. Thanks, guys.
2: I mean, that's amazing. First of all, congratulations. Although it did come with a price. Obviously, you're listening to this show, so something still got knocked loose during that process. But it's still the better option, and that's what we've always said. The Woody and Wilcox Show, somewhat better than a heroin addiction. So, and we're going to stand by that.
3: Cost less.
2: We did go down the path of actors and other people who are in the public eye who I didn't realize had had notable issues and have overcome to become incredible actors and other things that we all know about. I want to get into that here in a second, and you're always more than welcome. 704-FEZ-3200. I think it helps. It's sort of motivational. Wednesdays are tough, not only because of Woody Game Wednesday, but you're sort of the weekend is too far in each direction. 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
1: We were talking about Robert Downey Jr.'s amazing turnaround to his life after he was essentially unhirable and maybe seemed like he was going to die like 30 years ago. And now is one of the biggest and most successful out there doing it. And we'd gotten this call.
2: Good morning, everyone. I may not be Robert Downey Jr., but I just celebrated 10 years heroin free. Most in part to trading cards like Pokemon. Crazy. Just wanted to throw that shout out. Thanks, guys.
1: Fantastic story. Pokemon saving lives, as always, is the way we've always said it. But we started looking at other celebrities who've had struggles and who have now come out to be, you know, incredibly successful. And the list was interesting to me because I didn't know so many people on this list who had had these struggles. And I guess publicly, I just hadn't seen it before, including Samuel L. Jackson, who, you know, has been doing it now for how long and, you know, is one of the biggest names out there. He had apparently like a really bad addiction to cocaine and other stuff and has talked about it on talk shows and things.
3: But taking stock of what had happened, of all my friends that had done some of the same things I'd done and gone on to be successful, I said, well, I've tried everything else. Maybe if I stop doing it and give myself a chance this way, maybe something will change. And inexplicably, when I got out of rehab, I ended up doing Jungle Fever.
4: Yeah, so it was about a crack addict.
3: 2 weeks later, and it was about a crack addict, yeah. A guy who smoked cocaine, yeah. And I guess I had done all the research, and I was kind of pretty good at it when it came down to it.
1: You know what? I think a lot of people don't remember that Samuel L. Jackson was in Coming to America. Eddie Murphy and Arsenio Hall. He was very small role. He was the guy who tried to rob the restaurant and they foiled it. But he was the robber in that. And that was 3 years before Jungle Fever. That was 1988. So he was obviously still battling it then. And I mean, the role made sense. I guess,
5: he described himself as a drug addict who always showed up on time.
6: It's rare that you can do both.
1: By the way, Arsenio has a new book out. I thought, it's just a side note, his memoir. And I heard him. He was actually on Conan's podcast and talked a lot about the early parts of when he had a talk show. Kids, look up Arsenio if you're not familiar. Amazing. I mean, amazing story. So I'm actually, I'm not a big reader all the time, but I may end up doing that one. How old is Arsenio, by the way?
5: 68. 70?
6: Wow.
1: Samuel L. Jackson is 77.
6: No.
1: Yes, he is. It's interesting. People keep getting older. I don't know how this happens, but apparently it happens. There's not a great alternative. So those were a few of them. And also, I didn't know Jamie Lee Curtis had suffered through some sort of bad addiction. I only knew her to be addicted to yogurt back in the day. Remember that? She was just like, I can't wait to poop.
6: I expect that from Woody, not from me.
1: No, that's from me. That's a good one.
6: I feel like these people didn't talk as openly back in the day when they were actually going through these struggles. People talk more about it now, I feel like. So maybe that's why you're hearing.
1: She had an opioid addiction for 10 years that had to do with prescription after she had had surgery, plastic surgery.
6: Wow.
1: So, yeah, I never heard any of that.
6: Painkillers. I'm trying to think of who recently you've maybe heard about. John Mulaney. That comes to mind.
5: That's, right.
6: And he's doing pretty well for himself now, so.
1: Did you remember Elton John?
6: No.
1: Me neither.
6: That's what I'm saying. I think it was a different time,
1: cocaine
6: different
1: and
6: generation.
1: Alcohol addiction, but I mean, got it under control in 1990. So it's been a minute.
6: Okay.
1: But he's apparently pulled out okay, or pulled, what's that phrase?
5: Pulled through?
1: Yeah, he pulled through. He may have pulled out as well, but
5: you'll have to talk to his husband.
1: I don't know.
6: Okay.
1: You didn't have to take it the extra step.
5: Yeah,
1: you
5: just, I did.
1: No,
5: yeah.
1: You didn't.
7: Woody, do better.
1: That's the gallbladder talking, Chelsea. Listen, by next Wednesday, it's all going to be over. Okay, Tuesday is Woody's surgery, and then no more Elton John pulling out jokes.
6: Okay.
1: So.
6: Write it down.
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12: I don't know about you, but my social media feeds are flooded with lotions and potions and gadgets, all promising to unlock different components of longevity. But if you log off, take a step back from all the hype, you'll find that the actual keys to a longer, healthier life are hiding in plain sight. There are four of them. Number one, nutrition. The Mediterranean diet really is the gold standard. Number two, exercise. You should be getting 150 minutes of moderate intensity exercise or 75 minutes of vigorous intensity exercise every week, plus strength training and stretching. Number three, sleep. Sleep is when your body and your brain repair themselves. You should be getting 7 to 9 hours a night. And finally, number four, often gets forgotten, socialization. It's not a bonus. It's a necessity for a healthy life, finding a sense of community, purpose, and belonging. I'm Dr. Sanjay Gupta, helping you live a better life.
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2: We're talking about different celebrities who've recovered to have an amazing life, and it started with Robert Downey Jr., who we saw the announcement that he's making $100 million to do the next two Avengers movies. And we were talking about people who had addictions that we didn't know about, and they had come out to talk about it and have success later on, and one of them was Jamie Lee Curtis.
3: I had heard the Jamie Lee Curtis thing because I saw an interview where she said, I probably should be more embarrassed of my drug addiction, but I'm more embarrassed that I became the face of yogurt that makes you poop. And, you know, she had a good laugh about that. The other interesting thing I didn't really know about her, she's married to Christopher Guest from the Best in Show and Mighty Wind and all those Spinal Tap, all those movies.
2: Yes, I did know that. They are a great couple. And have been married forever.
4: They married after like 4 months of dating. That's all
2: you remember that because you're in that club?
4: Yeah.
2: Yep. Is that why? You're exactly. Trying to justify mm-hmm. your own life?
4: Exactly. No. Basically, I am Christopher Guest. And my wife is Jamie Lee Curtis.
2: If you're new to the show, Woody actually married his wife before he even met her. It was that quick. They got married and then met for the first time days later. What was the actual time?
4: We got
2: yours, married. Not theirs.
4: Oh, we got engaged after a month and then married a year later.
2: 27 years?
4: Yep.
2: Now? How's it happening?
4: She's incredibly forgiving.
2: I see what he's talking about, by the way. Jamie Lee Curtis on 60 Minutes said that becoming the face of Activia yogurt felt riskier for her professional reputation than admitting her long-term journey towards sobriety, which is an interesting thing to say unless she's just being funny. And maybe it's a little bit of both.
5: Maybe. But I mean, way to be very self-aware and to overcome two things.
2: Did she overcome being a pitch person for Activia yogurt?
4: She overcame constipation.
2: She was already a huge celebrity at that point.
5: I know, but she didn't know how that was going to really affect her. So you can get branded that way, much like, you know, insurance commercial people. She didn't want to get branded the yogurt person forever.
4: I mean, you go from major Hollywood star to selling yogurt on TV. That's a whole different genre.
2: Yeah, but I feel like at that point, everybody was good with it. I mean, you're like, okay, I get it. You know, you've gotten a little older. Why wouldn't you? There's nothing wrong with that.
4: You can only name a handful, and I can only think of one other. J.K. Simmons, huge movie star who sells car insurance.
2: His is worse, I feel like, just because of the proliferance of it. Like, that's the only thing I think of him for. Well, I think of Jamie Lee Curtis for other things. And then I reminded, like, oh, I see him in a movie. I'm like, oh, that's right. The insurance guy does do some acting.
5: What about the other insurance guy who's also an actor? The Mayhem guy? He was in Oz as well. Everybody in Oz pitched insurance these days?
2: Yeah.
5: You don't think
2: definitely. No, I only think of him as that. I forget that he's actually an actor, period. The guy you're talking about.
5: That's probably not how you want your career to go.
2: Didn't he play Tina Fey's boyfriend in 30 Rock?
4: That's correct.
2: That's the only thing I know him from, other than the insurance commercials, the Mayhem stuff. I mean, what's his name does a lot more legitimate movies than he does.
5: Well, he won an Oscar. Yeah.
2: Right. Okay, good. I'm glad we went down this path. Good. All right. Good. We're ready for it. 704-FEZ-3200. When we do the actual show, we'll probably just cut this part out.
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2: As we get closer and closer, we're now 6 days out to Woody's gallbladder surgery. It's happening next Tuesday. He got a call from the finance department of the surgical center yesterday. So we got to have the discussion of what things cost and how you pay when you have medical treatment in this country.
3: Hey, I just had ACL surgery in March, and it was like just shy of $130,000. So I had to pay my deductible, obviously, but he's right. Surgery center, anesthesiologist, the surgeon, everybody. The surgeon had to be paid up front. That was $3,500. What do you suck?
2: The great news is we got this little tidbit.
4: Medical debt does not count towards your credit score in North Carolina. You can let all your medical debt go to collections and then settle out for about 20% of the cost. Let's not talk about how I know that.
2: Deal. There were some positives, though, Woody.
5: I just want you to know, buddy, that I went in and had my gallbladder out. They did it that day, and 2 days later, I was back at work. I don't sit behind a desk on a radio. I was out there doing physical work, like, you know, rebuilding engines and stuff. So you're going to be fine, Woody.
2: You don't know how difficult sitting behind a desk doing radio stuff is.
6: Amen, brother.
2: Really, really taxing on the gallbladder. Speaking of gallbladders, today is National Chicken Wing Day. There are a lot of deals out there, so keep that in mind as you make your lunch plans. It's also National Lasagna Day. So, of course, Woody decided to celebrate on Woody Game Wednesday with National Lipstick Day, which behind those other two is the next big one. You can grab that on the podcast if that makes you want to go back and listen. It had nothing to do with lipstick, if that helps. It did have to do with actresses with big mouths. Documented big mouths.
6: From IMDb.
2: Correct. We know that the new trailer for the next season of Ted Lasso just hit. That's coming out. The actual show is hitting next week. Of course, Spider-Man comes out this weekend. That's going to be huge. And we learned that people, oddly, are not crazy about being asked for a tip at a kiosk at a fast food restaurant. We live in the greatest time to be alive. There was more. You can find it on the podcast. Anything you missed, search for Woody and Wilcox wherever you download an audio. 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
15: I don't know about you, but my social media feeds are flooded with lotions and potions and gadgets, all promising to unlock different components of longevity. 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There are four of them. Number one, nutrition. The Mediterranean diet really is the gold standard. Number two, exercise. You should be getting 150 minutes of moderate intensity exercise or 75 minutes of vigorous intensity exercise every week, plus strength training and stretching. Number three, sleep. Sleep is when your body and your brain repair themselves. You should be getting 7 to 9 hours a night. And finally, number four often gets forgotten, socialization. It's not a bonus. It's a necessity for a healthy life, finding a sense of community, purpose, and belonging. I'm Dr. Sanjay Gupta, helping you live a better life.
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You're listening to 99.9 The Fox with the Red Hot Chili Peppers following Foghat. That was I Just Want to Make Love to You, and now Dark Necessities.

0: It's an Alabama getaway on a Wednesday hump day with a Grateful Dead and 99.9 The Fox Deep Cut and Dirty from Led Zeppelin next with Lemon Song, Tom Petty and the Heartbreakers, The Black Keys on the way. 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I'm Sammy Wilde taking over from Woody and Wilcox in the morning. We'll rock all the way into the afternoon when Stryker takes over for the work release.
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9: Staying active every day will go a long way towards helping you live a happy, healthy, and pain-free life. And there's perhaps no movement more fundamental than walking. It reinforces the alignment, stability, and coordinated muscle activation that supports how your body moves, whether you're doing strenuous exercise or simply going about your daily life. This is according to Dana Santis, a strength and conditioning specialist. Even though you walk every day, Dana does say you can make small adjustments to immediately improve your walking mechanics. So, keep your rib cage stacked over your pelvis. 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Allow your arms to swing naturally in coordination with your legs. 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I'm Dr. Sanjay Gupta, helping you live a better life.
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0: Everybody's raising rates, not us. You can always count on 99.9 The Fox to be free, baby. A Southern Fried Classic of Lynyrd Skynyrd wrapping up, coming in from West Coast Punk Rock Green Day and Longview. George Thorogood and the Destroyers. We got a request coming up with 3 Days Grace and the Rolling Stones.
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0: Middle of the week, Wednesday hump day, things are running low. We've got just the thing to pick you up. High energy surge of rock and roll, straight to the heart, nonstop Fox Rock, Steve Miller Band, Volbeat, Tesla, Alice in Chains, and Aerosmith coming to you in a big old block.
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down in a hole. Alice in Chains getting grungy on us. You are listening to 99.9 The Fox, Allman Brothers Band. We're still inside nonstop Fox Rock. We've put a brand new single from Greta Van Fleet.

0: It was a couple months ago. Greta Van Fleet started posting things like, thanks for the wild ride. Everyone thought they were about to announce a final breakup now that different people have gone on to new projects. But no, they dropped New Rock straight on our heads. That's the single Play Your Games. And apparently it comes from some of the oldest demo tracks and scratch tracks from the whole band's archives. They're breaking it out. Finally got a version they want to share with the world. Play Your Games, New Rock, right here on the Fox. Got a couple other hot singles to spin later on today. Right now, we're dropping it back in time with Deep Purple.
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0: Shine Collective Soul, the latest in line beforehand, Jimi Hendrix, Guns N' Roses, Ghost, Deep Purple, and of course, that new track from Greta Van Fleet. 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
9: There are lots of things you can measure to get an idea of how healthy you are at any given moment. Temperature, heart rate, blood pressure, just to name a few. But how about how healthy you will be and how long you're likely to live? According to a new study out of the University of Buffalo, two simple strength tests are pretty accurate at predicting longevity in older women. One is hand grip strength, and the other is how quickly people can stand up from a seated position without using their arms. By the way, I remember interviewing former President Jimmy Carter when he was quite old and being really impressed how he just popped out of the chair without using his arms. Not a lot of older people can actually do that. But I think the message here is that maintaining strength as you age is going to help you perform everyday activities, but also help you avoid injury and stay independent. I'm Dr. Sanjay Gupta, helping you live a better life.
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0: Chris Jericho is back with more crazy action. We'll give you the latest after nonstop Fox Rock, AC/DC, Pearl Jam, The Who, and Foo Fighters, plus a chance to win right after 2.
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8: A better life with Dr. Sanjay Gupta.
9: They say consistency is key, but sometimes you just gotta switch it up. A new study out of Harvard School of Public Health found that varying your exercise routine could add years to your life. What exercise someone did didn't matter much. What did matter was that all the exercises together worked all the muscle groups in their body. Now, an added benefit to changing things up is it can help you push through the plateau effect. That's when your body gets so efficient at doing something that you actually stop getting better at it. And we know from previous research that specializing in any one sport at a young age can make someone actually more prone to injury. And as experts we talk to point out, even elite athletes switch up things with their workouts, making sure to target strength, cardio, flexibility, balance, and doing that every single week. I'm Dr. Sanjay Gupta, helping you live a better life.
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Okay, I know all my wrestling fans' ears perked up when you heard Chris Jericho. Here is the skinny. He is back for year, I believe this is 7, with a rock and wrestling rager. And we are sending a winner and their guest again back into the madness to catch it all, sailing from Miami to Bimini on the Norwegian Jewel in November. It's going to be 4 absolutely crazy dates, live wrestling, concerts, comedians, and more. Meet and greet with Chris Jericho and Fozzy. All the details, all the goods, and your chance to win right now, 99.9thefoxrocks.com. 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

0: go with Drain You. We're having a good time on a Wednesday hump day. This is 99.9 The Fox and Sammy Wild. Dipping our toes in Journey, Black Crowes, and Jane's Addiction in just a few. We've got so many concerts coming up. Doobie Brothers hit the Brandon Amphitheater. Breaking Benjamin comes to the Mercedes-Benz Amphitheater in Tuscaloosa. 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

0: Rock and Roll in the Wild on the radio, free and easy like it should be. This is 99.9 The Fox with Creedence Clearwater Revival. Daughtry and Van Halen in just a few. Thanks for hanging out, man. This is Sammy Wild about to head on out for the day. Stryker is tagging in at 3. Reminder that there are so many things to win and so many cool events going on. 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You guys be good or be quick. Have a great day, and I'll catch you back here tomorrow at 10 a.m.
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8: How often do you stop to wonder whether you should share something that's revealing, maybe even embarrassing, with a partner, a friend, or even your boss? In her new book called Revealing, The Underrated Power of Oversharing, behavioral scientist Leslie John says doing just that can help you deepen relationships that are vital to your life. We need people to trust us in order to get things like love, friendship, and career success. That's what she told us. When you make yourself vulnerable by revealing something sensitive, it does make other people trust you. In turn, when you ask someone to reveal something about themselves, showing that interest will generally lead someone to like you more. Why? Because people like to be asked about themselves, she says. It also signals that they are discriminating and choosy, but in a good way. I'm Dr. Sanjay Gupta, helping you live a better life.
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0: Grace is back. 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You're home for the Woody and Wilcox Show, 99.9 The Fox. 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
7: 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But if you log off, take a step back from all the hype, you'll find that the actual keys to a longer, healthier life are hiding in plain sight. There are four of them. Number one, nutrition. The Mediterranean diet really is the gold standard. Number two, exercise. You should be getting 150 minutes of moderate intensity exercise or 75 minutes of vigorous intensity exercise every week, plus strength training and stretching. Number three, sleep. Sleep is when your body and your brain repair themselves. You should be getting 7 to 9 hours a night. And finally, number four, often gets forgotten, socialization. It's not a bonus. It's a necessity for a healthy life, finding a sense of community, purpose, and belonging. I'm Dr. Sanjay Gupta, helping you live a better life.
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9: 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It reinforces the alignment, stability, and coordinated muscle activation that supports how your body moves, whether you're doing strenuous exercise or simply going about your daily life. This is according to Dana Santis, a strength and conditioning specialist. Even though you walk every day, Dana does say you can make small adjustments to immediately improve your walking mechanics. So, keep your rib cage stacked over your pelvis. 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I'm Dr. Sanjay Gupta, helping you live a better life.
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8: How often do you stop to wonder whether you should share something that's revealing, maybe even embarrassing, with a partner, a friend, or even your boss? In her new book called Revealing, The Underrated Power of Oversharing, behavioral scientist Leslie John says doing just that can help you deepen relationships that are vital to your life. We need people to trust us in order to get things like love, friendship, and career success. That's what she told us. When you make yourself vulnerable by revealing something sensitive, it does make other people trust you. In turn, when you ask someone to reveal something about themselves, showing that interest will generally lead someone to like you more. Why? Because people like to be asked about themselves, she says. It also signals that they are discriminating and choosy, but in a good way. I'm Dr. Sanjay Gupta, helping you live a better life.
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0: 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We are 99.9 The Fox, and your chance to hit the high seas with Chris Jericho is the 7th annual cruise. The 7th cruise, man. It's been going on 7 years, and it gets better every year. 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
9: If I were to ask you what makes for a good night's sleep, you'd probably say a dark, quiet room, not too many things on your mind. 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That's according to the Senior Vice President of Research and Scientific Affairs at the National Sleep Foundation. 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Most experts will recommend a room temperature of 60 to 67 degrees Fahrenheit. 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I'm Dr. Sanjay Gupta, helping you live a better life.
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7: There are lots of things you can measure to get an idea of how healthy you are at any given moment. Temperature, heart rate, blood pressure, just to name a few. But how about how healthy you will be and how long you're likely to live? According to a new study out of the University at Buffalo, two simple strength tests are pretty accurate at predicting longevity in older women. One is hand grip strength, and the other is how quickly people can stand up from a seated position without using their arms. By the way, I remember interviewing former President Jimmy Carter when he was quite old and being really impressed how he just popped out of the chair without using his arms. Not a lot of older people can actually do that. But I think the message here is that maintaining strength as you age is going to help you perform everyday activities, but also help you avoid injury and stay independent. I'm Dr. Sanjay Gupta, helping you live a better life.
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0: When you have a wreck, you should hire Mama Justice as your personal injury law firm. We're going to make sure that we represent you and that you get exactly what the law says that you can get, what you deserve.
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0: Feeling Young Again, Shinedown from 8, the brand new studio album, and the guys also bringing the party to Miramar Beach. It is the Lunatic Ball, also featuring Bush. If you want details on the show, 99.9thefoxrocks.com. 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And how about killer classic from The Doors, ZZ Top, and leftover from the work release program, Californication with Chili Peppers. 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
6: 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It reinforces the alignment, stability, and coordinated muscle activation that supports how your body moves, whether you're doing strenuous exercise or simply going about your daily life. This is according to Dana Santis, a strength and conditioning specialist. Even though you walk every day, Dana does say you can make small adjustments to immediately improve your walking mechanics. 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I'm Dr. Sanjay Gupta, helping you live a better life.
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0: Till tomorrow, I am out of here. 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
9: If I were to ask you what makes for a good night's sleep, you'd probably say a dark, quiet room, not too many things on your mind. But every night when you go to get some Z's, how often do you really think about the temperature in your bedroom? 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That's according to the Senior Vice President of Research and Scientific Affairs at the National Sleep Foundation. We often hear about lights and screens and stress, but even modest changes in temperature and airflow can influence both how quickly you fall asleep and how deeply you stay asleep. Most experts will recommend a room temperature of 60 to 67 degrees Fahrenheit. You might also experiment with your sheets and what you actually wear to bed. 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I'm Dr. Sanjay Gupta, helping you live a better life.
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